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0: Yes.
1: Hello.
0: Yeah, this. Elias. Yeah. Elias.
1: Hello,
0: man.
1: 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It's hey. 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
0: Go, baby.
1: Here.
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0: your father from what they must feel drowsy and lousy, you know. What you think caused this?
1: See me a blood toxic, bit junk food, but you never better stop it. 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

0: herbs from ijelanialkalineherbs.homesteadcloud.com, or you can follow them on Instagram at ijelani_alkaline_herbs. 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
1: One of my goals is to move to Jamaica before retirement age. Sometimes I will have conversations with friends and they will ask me, what are my goals? I will tell them I want to move to Jamaica successfully before retirement age. The feedback I would get, are you crazy? Why would you do that? The crime rate is crazy high there. One of my friends went down and got unalive. While I understand that crime is in the country, but at the same time crime is everywhere, why am I worrying about things out of my control? Why should I live in fear? Unfortunately, bad things happen all around the world all the time. I mean, if you are that worried about crime, why don't you go and create your own CCTV camera surveillance team for Jamaica and partner with the Jamaica Force and help them solve crime in the country? 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
4: 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Remember, it's all about some good reggae vibes, dancehall, roots and culture, vocal, Pekin's Corner. Also, me have my little ladies in mind segment where we just woo the ladies worldwide. You know the way there? All right, cool. So whatever you do, just keep it locked. 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
6: London, it's me, Oliver, here to tell you about another blockbuster for the October Black History Month celebration with the most hilariously funny play to date, Where There's a Will, There's a Criminal, starring me, Oliver Samuels, and the full cast from Yard. We kickstart Saturday, October 10th, Zoroastrian Center, Harrow. Then Sunday, 11th, a guaranteed full house, Fairfield Hall in Croydon, and Saturday 17th and 24th, two guarantee full house Broadway Theatre Catford, with a grand finale Saturday 31st at the world famous Hackney Empire. Tickets available from all the theatre box offices. Where there's a will, there's a criminal. We're going to make on a laugh, so tell no belly boss.
7: From Feature Story News in Washington, I'm Nick Harper. All five major US TV networks are declining to provide pool camera coverage of US President Donald Trump's trip to the United Nations General Assembly. It comes after the White House barred CNN from its assigned pool duties. The president is due to address the UN Assembly on Tuesday before holding a bilateral meeting with leaders of Persian Gulf Arab states to discuss the next phase of the war with Iran. FSN's Mitch McCann reports from the UN in New York.
8: On the sidelines of the general debate tomorrow, Donald Trump is also expected to meet with Gulf leaders as he talks about the next stage in the conflict in Iran. But also he may meet with Volodymyr Zelensky from Ukraine to talk about ending the war in there that has been going for more than 4 years now. And there's also some reporting that suggests Donald Trump is open to meeting Iranian President Masoud Pezeshkian on the sidelines of the UN General Assembly. That would be extraordinary if that were to happen. Donald Trump says he is open to it. So plenty of bilateral events and smaller events today and tomorrow.
7: Meanwhile, China has formally confirmed that President Xi Jinping will pay a state visit to the US this week, the first such visit to Washington in more than a decade. The main focus of Thursday's bilateral meeting with Donald Trump is likely to be whether the two leaders will signal an extension to a trade truce that was struck last year but runs out in November. All three sisters of jailed former Pakistani Prime Minister Imran Khan have filed petitions challenging their 30-day detention. They were arrested on Sunday, the detentions coming ahead of a planned march on Islamabad by Khan's party on the 27th of September. From where FSN's Hira Mustafa sends this report.
9: Pakistani officials believe that Imran Khan's sisters were actively engaging with the party workers, and they were mobilizing the supporters and workers to march towards Islamabad to demand the release of former Prime Minister Imran Khan. But they cannot allow this to happen.
7: Advanced Micro Devices has become the latest chip maker to reach $1 trillion in market capitalization. It gave a boost to Wall Street during Monday's trading session. FSN's James Goodison has more from New York.
10: It's been a good day for Wall Street. All of the main indexes rose. AI gains really powering that. The S&P 500 posted four new 52-week highs, and the Nasdaq composite recorded 30 new highs. US markets, of course, recovering from the sell-off after those doomsday warnings we've been discussing. But investors really focused at this point on signs that spending on developing AI technology is expanding. Chip companies really reaping the rewards. Intel and Micro have both gained today. Advanced Micro Devices also became the latest chip maker to reach $1 trillion.
7: From Bureaus Worldwide, this is FSN.
11: With FSN Spotlight, I'm Simon Marks, looking today in more detail at the agreement President Trump has struck with Denmark over Greenland. The president claims that it gives the US permanent control over Greenland's security. He called it a dream come true for the United States that would see American service members flooding the country. But that's not the way it's being described in Denmark.
12: It's a pretty good deal they have made because it preserves the status quo of the 1951 defense agreement, and that from our point of view would be a very smooth landing.
11: Henrik Dahl is a Danish member of the European Parliament from the centre-right Liberal Alliance Party. He says the agreement contains very little that is new and mostly cements in place arrangements that the United States has in fact enjoyed since the 1950s.
12: To be very honest, it seems to be mostly status quo. It spells out that the US has an element of oversight in investments in Greenland. And I think it's a good idea to spell that out explicitly, but informally, I think the U.S. always had a certain oversight.
11: The deal will be signed on the fringes of the UN General Assembly in New York this week. Whether it adds up to a row of beans is unclear, but the American leader is certainly portraying it as historic. With FSN Spotlight, I'm Simon Marks.
7: In the main news again, all five major US TV networks are declining to provide pool coverage of US President Donald Trump after he barred CNN from their assigned pool duties. China has formally confirmed that President Xi Jinping will visit Washington this week to meet with Donald Trump. And all three sisters of jailed former Pakistani Prime Minister Imran Khan have filed petitions challenging their 30-day detention. That's Feature Story News, Nick Harper reporting. From Feature Story News in Washington, I'm Nick Harper. All five major US TV networks.

Bro, I want to give my girlfriend a gift. Do you have any idea what to give her? How does she look like? She is very pretty and sweet. Give her my phone number.

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Heavenly Father, I come before you in the name of Jesus, recognizing that you are my protector and deliverer. I acknowledge that I have enemies who seek to harm me, but I know that you are greater than any adversary I may face. I ask for your divine intervention and protection from those who seek to do me harm. Lord, I pray that you would surround me with your hedge of protection, like you did for Job, keeping me safe from the attacks of the enemy. Guard my mind, my heart, and my physical well-being from any evil intent that may be directed towards me. I declare that no weapon formed against me shall prosper, and every tongue that rises against me in judgment shall be condemned. Father, I ask that you would hinder the plans and schemes of my enemies. Disrupt their strategies and confound their purposes. Let confusion come upon them, causing them to turn away from me and to be unable to approach or harm me. By the authority I have in Jesus Christ, I rebuke every spirit of darkness and every demonic force that seeks to come against me. I declare that they have no power or authority over me because I am covered by the blood of Jesus. Lord, I also pray for those who may harbor ill intentions towards me. Soften their hearts, open their eyes to the truth, and lead them to repentance. May your love and forgiveness transform their hearts and turn them away from their wicked ways. Help me, Lord, to walk in wisdom and discernment. Guide my steps and lead me on paths of righteousness. Grant me discernment to recognize any potential danger or harmful influence that may come my way. Give me the strength to stand firm in my faith and resist the attacks of the enemy. I thank you, Lord, for your faithfulness and protection. I trust in your unfailing love and know that you are always with me. In Jesus' name I pray. Amen.

0: My name is George Floyd, and this is the story of me. I came into this world on October 14th, 1973. I grew up in Houston, Texas, surrounded by my loved ones, and had dreams of making a positive impact on my community. As a young man, I faced personal struggles but remained resilient. I worked hard to support myself and my family, striving to provide a better future for my children. I had a passion for basketball and was known for my friendly and charismatic personality. Tragically, on May 25th, 2020, my life was cut short in a heartbreaking incident that shocked the world. It began when police officers in Minneapolis, Minnesota, responded to a call regarding a counterfeit note. During my arrest, one officer, Derek Chauvin, knelt on my neck for approximately 9 minutes, despite my plea for help and my inability to breathe. The incident was captured on video, luckily, which later circulated widely, revealing the brutality of my encounter. Police officer Chauvin was sentenced to 22 years in prison for what he did to me. My death served as a catalyst for a global movement against police brutality and systemic racism, demanding justice and reforms within law enforcement institutions. My memory continues to inspire countless individuals to fight against systemic racism and advocate for justice and equality. My name is now synonymous with the pursuit of meaningful change, as people come together to ensure that no one else goes through what I went through. Follow for more videos just like this.
1: Remember what you must do when they undervalue you, when they think your softness is your weakness, when they treat your kindness like it is their advantage. You awaken every dragon, every wolf, every monster that sleeps inside you, and you remind them what hell looks like when it wears the skin of a gentle human.

0: A good man will try with you until the very last drop of his love dies, all along hoping you change. He loves hard, so his feelings die slow. But once he stops loving you, you will never get that back.
1: I am created by God. He designed me. So I'm not a mistake. His son died for me. Just so I could be forgiven. He picked me to be his own. So I'm chosen. He redeemed me. So I am wanted. He showed me grace. Just so I could be saved. He has a future for me. Because he loves me. So I don't wonder anymore, Coach Harrison. I am a child of God. I just wanted you to know.

0: gangster's paradise in Jamaica, a final warning to criminals, gangsters and thugs, your era of terror is finished. Under Prime Minister Andrew Holness and the Jamaica Labour Party government, we're dismantling your networks with unrelenting force. Surrender immediately or face arrest, imprisonment, and total collapse. Jamaica is reclaiming its future. You won't stop us. Choose peace now or perish in defeat. Why being a gangster in Jamaica is doomed. The JLP government's resolute leadership has made gang life futile and fatal. Active gangs have plummeted from over 350 in 2016 to fewer than 100 today. Through massive security investments, major firearm seizures, intelligence-led operations, and zones of special operations that reclaim communities. Criminals are hunted relentlessly, no safe havens, crippled arsenals, and zero tolerance for violence. Murders have dropped dramatically, over 40% in recent years, with Jamaica on track for its safest period in decades. Law-abiding citizens are empowered, gangs are fractured and fleeing. The JLP's commitment ensures a prosperous, peaceful Jamaica. Criminals are outmatched and heading for oblivion.
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I know there's a God up in heaven. 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

Avoid bad-minded people. Never let them know your plan until it fully got you. And even if them know a little bit, never let them know half it. Bad-minded people, even your family, if your mother or your sister or your brother, them bad mind more than enough of the people on my road. Your cousin them bad mind more than the people on my road. Your friends them where you grew up with, bad mind more than the people on the road. A very few friends that you grew up with, that bosom body, wish you well. Learn that late, people. You will tell them your plan, and they will, no, that not gonna work. Lord gosh, yes, I have full plan that. Instead of them say, you know, say it can't work that way, yeah. I to work better if I do it that way, yeah. They will never tell you nothing like that. They will always try to shut down your dream. They will always try to shut, I mean, about family, the close family, you know. They will always come to borrow from you, always come to beg you. You call them leeches, you call them termites, avoid the bad.

men don't talk. And this is something that we have to look at. They're taught to be a man and internalize everything. And then on top of that, us women, we have never learned. We were never taught what it means to create the atmosphere for your man to open up himself to you. And so in times and moments where your man opens up himself to you, it's very hard for you to receive it. In fact, in a moment where you were upset at him, angry at him, mad at him, you use that information that he gave you, which was so sacred, against him. It was a slap to his face. And now you're asking yourself, why doesn't he talk? Why doesn't he want to speak to me? Why isn't he going the same way that he did before? So we have to learn how to create the atmosphere for a man to open up himself to us. But it's imperative that we know that this atmosphere comes from within. This is something that comes from within the woman. And if the woman is always focusing on the fact that her man is not talking to her, she'll neglect her own self. She won't be able to look within herself and say, hold on a second. Am I creating the atmosphere? Is the atmosphere, is home coming from within me?

0: Hold on, hold on. Let me see now. On a Tuesday night, you've got Holby City, EastEnders, Midsummer Murders, or the Caribbean Renaissance.
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0: The Caribbean Renaissance is long established as the number one Tuesday night out anywhere in London. You could rave or just chill and mingle to the sweetest revival, lovers rock and rear grooves. Played by top DJs on weekly rotation from 10 p.m. till late at Porky's, Sternold Avenue, Streatham, SW2 4PA. And admission is still totally free of charge. 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So tell me, why wait for the weekend when you could get revival every Tuesday night at Porky's?
1: Caribbean Renaissance.
2: 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Mmm, that's the stuff. Good morning!
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0: 17th and 24th, two guaranteed full house Broadway Theatre Catford with a grand finale. 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
2: 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You know the way there? All right, cool. 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To the world, we say reggae. Ina ya jeggae.
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0: From Feature Story News in Washington, I'm Nick Harper. All five major US TV networks are declining to provide pool camera coverage of US President Donald Trump's trip to the United Nations General Assembly. It comes after the White House barred CNN from its assigned pool duties. The president is due to address the UN Assembly on Tuesday before holding a bilateral meeting with leaders of Persian Gulf Arab states to discuss the next phase of the war with Iran. FSN's Mitch McCann reports from the UN in New York.
1: On the sidelines of the general debate tomorrow, Donald Trump is also expected to meet with Gulf leaders as he talks about the next stage in the conflict in Iran. But also he may meet with Volodymyr Zelensky from Ukraine to talk about ending the war in there that has been going for more than 4 years now. And there's also some reporting that suggests Donald Trump is open to meeting Iranian President Masoud Pezeshkian on the sidelines of the UN General Assembly. That would be extraordinary if that were to happen. Donald Trump says he is open to it. So plenty of bilateral events and smaller events today and tomorrow.
0: Meanwhile, China has formally confirmed that President Xi Jinping will pay a state visit to the US this week, the first such visit to Washington in more than a decade. The main focus of Thursday's bilateral meeting with Donald Trump is likely to be whether the two leaders will signal an extension to a trade truce that was struck last year but runs out in November. All three sisters of jailed former Pakistani Prime Minister Imran Khan have filed petitions challenging their 30-day detention. They were arrested on Sunday, the detentions coming ahead of a planned march on Islamabad by Khan's party on the 27th of September. From where FSN's Hira Mustafa sends this report.
2: Pakistani officials believe that Imran Khan's sisters were actively engaging with the party workers, and they were mobilizing the supporters and workers to march towards Islamabad to demand the release of former Prime Minister Imran Khan. But they cannot allow this to happen.
0: Advanced Micro Devices has become the latest chip maker to reach $1 trillion in market capitalization. It gave a boost to Wall Street during Monday's trading session. FSN's James Goodison has more from New York.
3: It's been a good day for Wall Street. All of the main indexes rose. AI gains really powering that. The S&P 500 posted four new 52-week highs, and the Nasdaq composite recorded 30 new highs. US markets, of course, recovering from the sell-off after those doomsday warnings we've been discussing. But investors really focused at this point on signs that spending on developing AI technology is expanding. Chip companies really reaping the rewards. Intel and Micro have both gained today. Advanced Micro Devices also became the latest chip maker to reach $1 trillion.
0: From bureaus worldwide, this is FSN.
4: With FSN Spotlight, I'm Simon Marks, looking today in more detail at the agreement President Trump has struck with Denmark over Greenland. The president claims that it gives the US permanent control over Greenland's security. He called it a dream come true for the United States that would see American service members flooding the country. But that's not the way it's being described in Denmark.
5: It's a pretty good deal they have made because it preserves the status quo of the 1951 defense agreement, and that from our point of view would be a very smooth landing.
4: Henrik Dahl is a Danish member of the European Parliament from the centre-right Liberal Alliance Party. He says the agreement contains very little that is new and mostly cements in place arrangements that the United States has in fact enjoyed since the 1950s.
5: To be very honest, it seems to be mostly status quo. It spells out that the US has an element of oversight in investments in Greenland. And I think it's a good idea to spell that out explicitly, but informally, I think the U.S. always had a certain oversight.
4: The deal will be signed on the fringes of the UN General Assembly in New York this week. Whether it adds up to a row of beans is unclear, but the American leader is certainly portraying it as historic. With FSN Spotlight, I'm Simon Marks.
0: In the main news again, all five major US TV networks are declining to provide pool coverage of US President Donald Trump after he barred CNN from their assigned pool duties. China has formally confirmed that President Xi Jinping will visit Washington this week to meet with Donald Trump. And all three sisters of jailed former Pakistani Prime Minister Imran Khan have filed petitions challenging their 30-day detention. That's Feature Story News, Nick Harper reporting. From Feature Story News in Washington, I'm Nick Harper. All five major US TV networks

I know not what it was nor why, for usually I'm quite shy, but from the moment I saw you, I knew.

Whenever it rains, I think of you, and I always remember that day in May when I saw you walking in the rain. I know not what it was nor why, for usually I'm quite shy. I said, let's go back to my place for some coffee. You frowned and said, boy, kiss me body. I felt so ashamed, I did not even notice when your bus came.

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1: A prayer to hinder the enemy from approaching you. Heavenly Father, I come before you in the name of Jesus, recognizing that you are my protector and deliverer. I acknowledge that I have enemies who seek to harm me, but I know that you are greater than any adversary I may face. I ask for your divine intervention and protection from those who seek to do me harm. Lord, I pray that you would surround me with your hedge of protection, like you did for Job, keeping me safe from the attacks of the enemy. Guard my mind, my heart, and my physical well-being from any evil intent that may be directed towards me. I declare that no weapon formed against me shall prosper, and every tongue that rises against me in judgment shall be condemned. Father, I ask that you would hinder the plans and schemes of my enemies. Disrupt their strategies and confound their purposes. Let confusion come upon them, causing them to turn away from me and to be unable to approach or harm me. By the authority I have in Jesus Christ, I rebuke every spirit of darkness and every demonic force that seeks to come against me. I declare that they have no power or authority over me because I am covered by the blood of Jesus. Lord, I also pray for those who may harbor ill intentions towards me. Soften their hearts, open their eyes to the truth, and lead them to repentance. May your love and forgiveness transform their hearts and turn them away from their wicked ways. Help me, Lord, to walk in wisdom and discernment. Guide my steps and lead me on paths of righteousness. Grant me discernment to recognize any potential danger or harmful influence that may come my way. Give me the strength to stand firm in my faith and resist the attacks of the enemy. I thank you, Lord, for your faithfulness and protection. I trust in your unfailing love and know that you are always with me. In Jesus' name I pray. Amen.

If you can't find true love, work hard, make money, and enjoy your single life in peace. Nobody has ever died from being single, but so many have died for being with the wrong partner. Life is too short to be wasting your time with the wrong person.

0: My name is George Floyd, and this is the story of me. I came into this world on October 14th, 1973. I grew up in Houston, Texas, surrounded by my loved ones, and had dreams of making a positive impact on my community. As a young man, I faced personal struggles but remained resilient. I worked hard to support myself and my family, striving to provide a better future for my children. I had a passion for basketball and was known for my friendly and charismatic personality. Tragically, on May 25th, 2020, my life was cut short in a heartbreaking incident that shocked the world. It began when police officers in Minneapolis, Minnesota, responded to a call regarding a counterfeit note. During my arrest, one officer, Derek Chauvin, knelt on my neck for approximately 9 minutes, despite my plea for help and my inability to breathe. The incident was captured on video, luckily, which later circulated widely, revealing the brutality of my encounter. Police officer Chauvin was sentenced to 22 years in prison for what he did to me. My death served as a catalyst for a global movement against police brutality and systemic racism, demanding justice and reforms within law enforcement institutions. My memory continues to inspire countless individuals to fight against systemic racism and advocate for justice and equality. My name is now synonymous with the pursuit of meaningful change, as people come together to ensure that no one else goes through what I went through. Follow for more videos just like this.
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One of my goals is to move to Jamaica before retirement age. Sometimes I will have conversations with friends and they will ask me, what are my goals? I will tell them I want to move to Jamaica successfully before retirement age. The feedback I would get, are you crazy? Why would you do that? The crime rate is crazy high there. One of my friends went down and got unalive. While I understand that crime is in the country, but at the same time crime is everywhere, why am I worrying about things out of my control? Why should I live in fear? Unfortunately, bad things happen all around the world all the time. I mean, if you are that worried about crime, why don't you go and create your own CCTV camera surveillance team for Jamaica and partner with the Jamaica Force and help them solve crime in the country? Like, maybe that would work. Why waste time talking about the issue? Let's spend time talking about how we can help to solve it. Like, for example, creating more well-paid jobs, creating more businesses in the country, and paying more taxes so we can demand more well-lit streets in the country. If you ain't coming up with a solution, shut up projecting your fear onto other people. Thank you.

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10 great women of the Bible every Christian should know. Great women of the Bible are found throughout its pages. Here are 10 strong women in the Bible you must know. 1. Mary of Nazareth. Mary of Nazareth is the mother of Jesus. She gave birth to the Savior of the world when she was just a teenager. 2. Ruth the Moabite. Ruth the Moabite played a significant role in the coming of Jesus. 3. Mary Magdalene. She was a faithful follower of Jesus. After Jesus healed her, she ventured alongside him in his ministry, meeting his needs and encouraging the disciples, eventually bearing witness to his crucifixion and burial. 4. Rachel. Rachel waited earnestly but patiently to marry the love of her life, Jacob, who would later be named Israel. 5. Hannah. Hannah was initially childless and prayed desperately for a son. She made a promise to God that if he permitted her to bear a son, she would devote him to God. When God fulfilled this request, she faithfully kept her word. She left her son, Samuel, to be raised in the temple of the Lord while continuing to provide him guidance and mentorship along the way. 6. Deborah. Deborah was the only named female judge during this time. She aggressively pulled on the moral bridle of Israel to return to worship of the one true God and ruthlessly purified. 10 great women of the Bible every Christian should know. Great women of the Bible are found throughout its pages. Here are 10 strong women in the Bible you must know. 1. Mary of Nazareth. Mary of Nazareth is the mother of Jesus. She gave birth to the Savior of the world when she was just a teenager. 2. Ruth the Moabite. Ruth the Moabite played a significant role in the coming of Jesus. 3. Mary Magdalene. She was a faithful follower of Jesus. After Jesus healed her, she ventured alongside him in his ministry, meeting his needs and encouraging the disciples, eventually bearing witness to his crucifixion and burial. 4. Rachel. Rachel waited earnestly but patiently to marry the love of her life, Jacob, who would later be named Israel. 5. Hannah. Hannah was initially childless and prayed desperately for a son. She made a promise to God that if he permitted her to bear a son, she would devote him to God. When God fulfilled this request, she faithfully kept her word. She left her son, Samuel, to be raised in the temple of the Lord while continuing to provide him guidance and mentorship along the way. 6. Deborah. Deborah was the only named female judge during this time. She aggressively pulled on the moral bridle of Israel to return to worship of the one true God and ruthlessly purified.

0: From Feature Story News in Washington, I'm Nick Harper. All five major US TV networks are declining to provide pool camera coverage of US President Donald Trump's trip to the United Nations General Assembly. It comes after the White House barred CNN from its assigned pool duties. The president is due to address the UN Assembly on Tuesday before holding a bilateral meeting with leaders of Persian Gulf Arab states to discuss the next phase of the war with Iran. FSN's Mitch McCann reports from the UN in New York.
1: On the sidelines of the general debate tomorrow, Donald Trump is also expected to meet with Gulf leaders as he talks about the next stage in the conflict in Iran. But also he may meet with Volodymyr Zelensky from Ukraine to talk about ending the war in there that has been going for more than 4 years now. And there's also some reporting that suggests Donald Trump is open to meeting Iranian President Masoud Pezeshkian on the sidelines of the UN General Assembly. That would be extraordinary if that were to happen. Donald Trump says he is open to it. So plenty of bilateral events and smaller events today and tomorrow.
0: Meanwhile, China has formally confirmed that President Xi Jinping will pay a state visit to the US this week, the first such visit to Washington in more than a decade. The main focus of Thursday's bilateral meeting with Donald Trump is likely to be whether the two leaders will signal an extension to a trade truce that was struck last year but runs out in November. All three sisters of jailed former Pakistani Prime Minister Imran Khan have filed petitions challenging their 30-day detention. They were arrested on Sunday, the detentions coming ahead of a planned march on Islamabad by Khan's party on the 27th of September. From where FSN's Hira Mustafa sends this report.
2: Pakistani officials believe that Imran Khan's sisters were actively engaging with the party workers, and they were mobilizing the supporters and workers to march towards Islamabad to demand the release of former Prime Minister Imran Khan. But they cannot allow this to happen.
0: Advanced Micro Devices has become the latest chip maker to reach $1 trillion in market capitalization. It gave a boost to Wall Street during Monday's trading session. FSN's James Goodison has more from New York.
3: It's been a good day for Wall Street. All of the main indexes rose. AI gains really powering that. The S&P 500 posted four new 52-week highs, and the Nasdaq composite recorded 30 new highs. US markets, of course, recovering from the sell-off after those doomsday warnings we've been discussing. But investors really focused at this point on signs that spending on developing AI technology is expanding. Chip companies really reaping the rewards. Intel and Micro have both gained today. Advanced Micro Devices also became the latest chip maker to reach $1 trillion.
0: From bureaus worldwide, this is FSN.
4: With FSN Spotlight, I'm Simon Marks, looking today in more detail at the agreement President Trump has struck with Denmark over Greenland. The president claims that it gives the US permanent control over Greenland's security. He called it a dream come true for the United States that would see American service members flooding the country. But that's not the way it's being described in Denmark.
5: It's a pretty good deal they have made because it preserves the status quo of the 1951 defense agreement, and that from our point of view would be a very smooth landing.
4: Henrik Dahl is a Danish member of the European Parliament from the centre-right Liberal Alliance Party. He says the agreement contains very little that is new and mostly cements in place arrangements that the United States has in fact enjoyed since the 1950s.
5: To be very honest, it seems to be mostly status quo. It spells out that the US has an element of oversight in investments in Greenland. And I think it's a good idea to spell that out explicitly, but informally, I think the U.S. always had a certain oversight.
4: The deal will be signed on the fringes of the UN General Assembly in New York this week. Whether it adds up to a row of beans is unclear, but the American leader is certainly portraying it as historic. With FSN Spotlight, I'm Simon Marks.
0: In the main news again, all five major US TV networks are declining to provide pool coverage of US President Donald Trump after he barred CNN from their assigned pool duties. China has formally confirmed that President Xi Jinping will visit Washington this week to meet with Donald Trump. And all three sisters of jailed former Pakistani Prime Minister Imran Khan have filed petitions challenging their 30-day detention. That's Feature Story News, Nick Harper reporting. From feature story news in Washington, I'm Nick Harper. All five major US TV networks

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Boom. I really need you, woman. Yeah, this is Winston, dim the light, really. Big enough, Sky Radio Jamaica.

My name was Fanny, and I wasn't a woman yet, just a girl, a child. I was born into chains, sold before I bled. They split me from my mama before I could say her name. I remember the scent of her breast milk drying in the air when they yanked me from her arms. Then came the day that they called me a killer, a savage, a threat, and a thing that had to be put down. I was just a girl, about 16 years old, when they dragged me out of the kitchen, slapped irons on my wrists, and said I was going to hang. They said I killed my mistress. No one asked why. No one cared. So listen closely, you need to know what she did. Her name was Miss N, and she beat me with the back of a horse brush till the bristles stuck in my skin. My skin opened like rotten fruit. She worked me before the sun rose, after it set, and while her own children slept like angels. She called me thing, mule, negro beast. She watched her husband forced himself on me and the other enslaved girls. Sometimes she made us clean ourselves in front of her, like animals. She once forced hot lye soap in my mouth for speaking in my own language. That day, she came into the kitchen, yelling about a burnt batter bread. Miss N grabbed the stove poker, and swung it at me. It caught my side, tore my dress. I felt fire explode in my ribs, and something broke inside me. I grabbed the pot, it was full of boiling water, and I threw it right in her face. She screamed, skin peeled, her eyes swelled shut, and she dropped to the floor, gasping. The white folks said I planned it. They said I was a monster, but I was just a girl, and I had enough. They hanged me that fall. It didn't take long. I wasn't sorry. I died free in my heart, even if my body swung. And if they ask why I did it, tell them what she did to me first. Again, I am Fanny, F-A-N-N-Y. I'm in every flame, every boiled pot. Every time a Negro girl lifts her chin and says, enough is enough. We ain't going through this torture. No more.

0: From Feature Story News in Washington, I'm Nick Harper. All five major US TV networks are declining to provide pool camera coverage of US President Donald Trump's trip to the United Nations General Assembly. It comes after the White House barred CNN from its assigned pool duties. The president is due to address the UN Assembly on Tuesday before holding a bilateral meeting with leaders of Persian Gulf Arab states to discuss the next phase of the war with Iran. FSN's Mitch McCann reports from the UN in New York.
1: On the sidelines of the general debate tomorrow, Donald Trump is also expected to meet with Gulf leaders as he talks about the next stage in the conflict in Iran. But also he may meet with Volodymyr Zelensky from Ukraine to talk about ending the war in there that has been going for more than 4 years now. And there's also some reporting that suggests Donald Trump is open to meeting Iranian President Masoud Pezeshkian on the sidelines of the UN General Assembly. That would be extraordinary if that were to happen. Donald Trump says he is open to it. So plenty of bilateral events and smaller events today and tomorrow.
0: Meanwhile, China has formally confirmed that President Xi Jinping will pay a state visit to the US this week, the first such visit to Washington in more than a decade. The main focus of Thursday's bilateral meeting with Donald Trump is likely to be whether the two leaders will signal an extension to a trade truce that was struck last year but runs out in November. All three sisters of jailed former Pakistani Prime Minister Imran Khan have filed petitions challenging their 30-day detention. They were arrested on Sunday, the detentions coming ahead of a planned march on Islamabad by Khan's party on the 27th of September. From where FSN's Hira Mustafa sends this report.
2: Pakistani officials believe that Imran Khan's sisters were actively engaging with the party workers, and they were mobilizing the supporters and workers to march towards Islamabad to demand the release of former Prime Minister Imran Khan. But they cannot allow this to happen.
0: Advanced Micro Devices has become the latest chip maker to reach $1 trillion in market capitalization. It gave a boost to Wall Street during Monday's trading session. FSN's James Goodison has more from New York.
3: It's been a good day for Wall Street. All of the main indexes rose. AI gains really powering that. The S&P 500 posted four new 52-week highs, and the Nasdaq composite recorded 30 new highs. US markets, of course, recovering from the sell-off after those doomsday warnings we've been discussing. But investors really focused at this point on signs that spending on developing AI technology is expanding. Chip companies really reaping the rewards. Intel and Micro have both gained today. Advanced Micro Devices also became the latest chip maker to reach $1 trillion.
0: From bureaus worldwide, this is FSN.
4: With FSN Spotlight, I'm Simon Marks, looking today in more detail at the agreement President Trump has struck with Denmark over Greenland. The president claims that it gives the US permanent control over Greenland's security. He called it a dream come true for the United States that would see American service members flooding the country. But that's not the way it's being described in Denmark.
5: It's a pretty good deal they have made because it preserves the status quo of the 1951 defense agreement, and that from our point of view would be a very smooth landing.
4: Henrik Dahl is a Danish member of the European Parliament from the centre-right Liberal Alliance Party. He says the agreement contains very little that is new and mostly cements in place arrangements that the United States has in fact enjoyed since the 1950s.
5: To be very honest, it seems to be mostly status quo. It spells out that the US has an element of oversight in investments in Greenland. And I think it's a good idea to spell that out explicitly, but informally, I think the US always had a certain oversight. The deal

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14: The end of Gangster's Paradise in Jamaica. A final warning to criminals, gangsters and thugs. Your era of terror is finished. Under Prime Minister Andrew Holness and the Jamaica Labour Party government, we're dismantling your networks with unrelenting force. Surrender immediately or face arrest, imprisonment, and total collapse. Jamaica is reclaiming its future. You won't stop us. Choose peace now or perish in defeat. Why being a gangster in Jamaica is doomed. The JLP government's resolute leadership has made gang life futile and fatal. Active gangs have plummeted from over 350 in 2016 to fewer than 100 today. Through massive security investments, major firearm seizures,

0: intelligence-led operations and zones of special operations that reclaim communities. Criminals are hunted relentlessly, no safe havens, crippled arsenals, and zero tolerance for violence. Murders have dropped dramatically, over 40% in recent years, with Jamaica on track for its safest period in decades. Law-abiding citizens are empowered, gangs are fractured and fleeing. The JLP's commitment ensures a prosperous, peaceful Jamaica. Criminals are outmatched and heading for oblivion.
1: Aliens!
2: Hello.
1: EID. Aliens!
2: Hello.
1: Yeah. Aliens!
2: Hello,
1: man.
2: Hello, hello. It's Donna Crowell.
1: Go on, baby.
2: Here.
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0: Your father from what they must feel drowsy and lousy, you know. What you think caused this?
1: See me a blood toxic, bitch, junk food, but you never better stop it. 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
1: All right. Mm-hmm.
2: One of my goals is to move to Jamaica before retirement age. Sometimes I will have conversations with friends and they will ask me, what are my goals? I will tell them I want to move to Jamaica successfully before retirement age. The feedback I would get, are you crazy? Why would you do that? The crime rate is crazy high there. One of my friends went down and got unalive. While I understand that crime is in the country, but at the same time crime is everywhere, why am I worrying about things out of my control? Why should I live in fear? Unfortunately, bad things happen all around the world all the time. I mean, if you are that worried about crime, why don't you go and create your own CCTV camera surveillance team for Jamaica and partner with the Jamaica Force and help them solve crime in the country? Like, maybe that would work. Why waste time talking about the issue? Let's spend time talking about how we can help to solve it. Like, for example, creating more well-paid jobs, creating more businesses in the country, and paying more taxes so we can demand more well-lit streets in the country. If you ain't coming up with a solution, shut up projecting your fear onto other people. Thank you.

0: a prayer to hinder the enemy from approaching you. Heavenly Father, I come before you in the name of Jesus, recognizing that you are my protector and deliverer. I acknowledge that I have enemies who seek to harm me, but I know that you are greater than any adversary I may face. I ask for your divine intervention and protection from those who seek to do me harm. Lord, I pray that you would surround me with your hedge of protection, like you did for Job, keeping me safe from the attacks of the enemy. Guard my mind, my heart, and my physical well-being from any evil intent that may be directed towards me. I declare that no weapon formed against me shall prosper, and every tongue that rises against me in judgment shall be condemned. Father, I ask that you would hinder the plans and schemes of my enemies. Disrupt their strategies and confound their purposes. Let confusion come upon them, causing them to turn away from me and to be unable to approach or harm me. By the authority I have in Jesus Christ, I rebuke every spirit of darkness and every demonic force that seeks to come against me. I declare that they have no power or authority over me because I am covered by the blood of Jesus. Lord, I also pray for those who may harbor ill intentions towards me. Soften their hearts, open their eyes to the truth, and lead them to repentance. May your love and forgiveness transform their hearts and turn them away from their wicked ways. Help me, Lord, to walk in wisdom and discernment. Guide my steps and lead me on paths of righteousness. Grant me discernment to recognize any potential danger or harmful influence that may come my way. Give me the strength to stand firm in my faith and resist the attacks of the enemy. I thank you, Lord, for your faithfulness and protection. I trust in your unfailing love and know that you are always with me. In Jesus' name I pray. Amen.
1: My name is George Floyd, and this is the story of me. I came into this world on October 14, 1973. I grew up in Houston, Texas, surrounded by my loved ones, and had dreams of making a positive impact on my community. As a young man, I faced personal struggles but remained resilient. I worked hard to support myself and my family, striving to provide a better future for my children. I had a passion for basketball and was known for my friendly and charismatic personality. Tragically, on May 25th, 2020, my life was cut short in a heartbreaking incident that shocked the world. It began when police officers in Minneapolis, Minnesota, responded to a call regarding a counterfeit note. During my arrest, one officer, Derek Chauvin, knelt on my neck for approximately 9 minutes, despite my plea for help and my inability to breathe. The incident was captured on video, luckily, which later circulated widely, revealing the brutality of my encounter. Police officer Chauvin was sentenced to 22 years in prison for what he did to me. My death served as a catalyst for a global movement against police brutality and systemic racism, demanding justice and reforms within law enforcement institutions. My memory continues to inspire countless individuals to fight against systemic racism and advocate for justice and equality. My name is now synonymous with the pursuit of meaningful change, as people come together to ensure that no one else goes through what I went through. Follow for more videos just like this.

0: It all goes back to money. If you have a headache, you say, "Doctor, I have a headache." He says, "Here, take an aspirin." What caused your headache? Was it the lack of an aspirin that caused your headache? Are you suffering from an aspirin deficiency? Aren't you treating the symptom instead of the cause? Your headache is not your problem. Your headache's trying to tell you about a problem. Deficiency in magnesium, maybe, or protein, I don't know. Drug companies don't make money when you're well. And the love of money is the root of all evil. Most diseases are deficiency diseases. You're low in a vitamin or a mineral or an oil. 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
1: When a man stops fighting for you, it's rarely because he stopped caring. It's because he learned his effort doesn't matter. Men don't bond through endless talking. They bond through action, through provision, through presence. When that effort is treated as expected, not valued, something shifts quietly. He stops giving where he isn't respected. That's self-preservation.

Remember what you must do when they undervalue you, when they think your softness is your weakness, when they treat your kindness like it is their advantage. You awaken every dragon, every wolf, every monster that sleeps inside you, and you remind them what hell looks like when it wears the skin of a gentle human.

You've heard of Black Wall Street, but what they don't tell you is it wasn't the only one. There were thriving black communities across America. Rosewood, Wilmington, Ocoee, all burned, all erased. These towns had schools, businesses, banks, and they were self-sufficient. That's what made them dangerous. Mobs didn't just riot, they murdered. And history? It buried the evidence. This wasn't random, it was systematic. And you were never meant to know.

0: the end of Gangster's Paradise in Jamaica, a final warning to criminals, gangsters and thugs, your era of terror is finished. Under Prime Minister Andrew Holness and the Jamaica Labour Party government, we're dismantling your networks with unrelenting force. Surrender immediately or face arrest, imprisonment, and total collapse. Jamaica is reclaiming its future. You won't stop us. Choose peace now or perish in defeat. Why being a gangster in Jamaica is doomed. The JLP government's resolute leadership has made gang life futile and fatal. Active gangs have plummeted from over 350 in 2016 to fewer than 100 today. Through massive security investments, major firearm seizures, intelligence-led operations, and zones of special operations that reclaim communities. Criminals are hunted relentlessly, no safe havens, crippled arsenals, and zero tolerance for violence. Murders have dropped dramatically, over 40% in recent years, with Jamaica on track for its safest period in decades. Law-abiding citizens are empowered, gangs are fractured and fleeing. The JLP's commitment ensures a prosperous, peaceful Jamaica. Criminals are outmatched and heading for oblivion.
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2: 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You know the way there? All right, cool. 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Ina ya jege.
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3: London, it's me, Oliver, here to tell you about another blockbuster for the October Black History Month celebration with the most hilariously funny play to date, Where There's a Will, There's a Criminal, starring me, Oliver Samuels, and the full cast from Yard. 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

0: country, but at the same time crime is everywhere, why am I worrying about things out of my control? Why should I live in fear? Unfortunately, bad things happen all around the world all the time. I mean, if you are that worried about crime, why don't you go and create your own CCTV camera surveillance team for Jamaica and partner with the Jamaica Force and help them solve crime in the country? Like, maybe that would work. Why waste time talking about the issue? Let's spend time talking about how we can help to solve it. Like, for example, creating more well-paid jobs, creating more businesses in the country, and paying more taxes so we can demand more well-lit streets in the country. If you ain't coming up with a solution, shut up projecting your fear onto other people. Thank you.
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2: Six brutally honest truths about life. Number one, happiness is not about getting all you want. It is about enjoying all you have. Number two, fall in love with the soul, not the face. Number three, the less you care, the happier you will be. Number four, everyone leaves. Learn to survive alone. Number five, if you can stay positive in a negative situation, you win. Number six, train yourself to take nothing personally.
3: Remember what you must do when they undervalue you, when they think your softness is your weakness, when they treat your kindness like it is their advantage. 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
4: From Feature Story News in New Delhi, Amniha Punya. Three major U.S. news organizations have filed a legal challenge against President Donald Trump's decision to bar them from the White House grounds, and other TV networks have suspended their shared television coverage of presidential events. The boycott meant the president's helipad ribbon-cutting ceremony on Monday went largely unseen and unheard. Kate Fisher now reports.
5: They were all turned away. White House arguing their exclusion is because of their reporting. It doesn't like it. They say that it violates their First Amendment rights, and they have filed a lawsuit. And in a statement, they said, this morning we notified the government that we're filing a lawsuit to protect our First Amendment rights, saying that they will defend the principle that the government doesn't decide what the press reports, and that they did this without any notice or process. Donald Trump has

0: been defending this decision that he's made. He's taken to his Truth Social platform to do so, saying that this is not an assault on the free press. In fact, he says he cherishes the free press. Rather, it is a decision to institute an assault on the fake news, something that has grown like cancer in our beloved USA. And he even posted an AI-generated picture.
1: The 81st United Nations General Assembly General Debate opens in New York on Tuesday, with U.S. President Donald Trump and French President Emmanuel Macron among roughly 130 world leaders set to address the session. President Trump's address is expected to be one of the most closely watched moments of the week after he used last year's speech to question the purpose of the organization. Mitch McCann has more.
2: His speech tomorrow, US time, will be one of the most highly anticipated moments of this General Assembly. Last year, he blasted the UN over an escalator that had some issue and then the teleprompter that wouldn't work. He also claimed to solve multiple wars himself, asking leaders in the room, what is the purpose of the UN? Now, a year on, we're going to be watching very closely to see if he has any renewed confidence in this global body.
1: Another leader who will be in the limelight this week is Iran's President Masoud Pezeshkian. He is expected to travel to New York to attend the UN General Assembly session. He is likely to be accompanied by a slimmed-down delegation, as James Goodison is reporting.
3: We know that Iranian President Masoud Pezeshkian is coming to town and will land in a country that his own is at war with. President Trump said he's open to meeting with him, marking perhaps an opportunity for the two leaders to make headway in a war that has led to stalemate. Both sides have refused to budge on their red lines. For Iran, it's control of the Strait of Hormuz. For the US, it's Iran's attempts to create a nuclear weapon. But perhaps this marks the chance of a breakthrough. Stranger things have happened at the UN.
1: From bureaus worldwide, this is FSN.
4: With FSN Spotlight, I'm Simon Marks. Today, looking in more depth at the soaring costs of insurance for the world's tanker operators, thanks to the US war on Iran. Since the Iran war began in late February, premiums for tankers transiting the Strait of Hormuz have jumped from 10 to 40 times higher than before the conflict started.
5: There's plenty of capital that, you know, wants to put itself to work in the Gulf, but of course, pricing is a signal of where risks are at the moment.
4: John Doyle is the president and CEO of Marsh, the world's largest insurance broker. His firm has been in direct talks with U.S. officials on restoring Gulf maritime trade.
5: Our clients, ship owners, do not want to expose their people or their assets through in an area like that, in a moment like this. And so we're not the problem. We are the solution. Right now, there is insurance available. The market is, as you might expect, considerably more expensive, than compared to more normal times.
4: He spoke to Foreign Policy magazine. Of course, it is not only the Strait of Hormuz that is causing soaring insurance costs, but also the Bab el-Mandeb Strait that connects the Red Sea to the Indian Ocean and is once again coming under attack by Iran-backed Houthi rebels based in Yemen. For the world's shipping companies, there is still not a lot of good news around. With FSN Spotlight, I'm Simon Marks.
1: The main news again. The 81st United Nations General Assembly debate opens in New York on Tuesday, with US President Donald Trump among roughly 130 world leaders set to address the session. Another leader in the spotlight will be Iran's President Masoud Pezeshkian. Three major U.S. news organizations file a legal challenge against President Trump's decision to bar them from the White House. And that is the latest. Feature Story News, Neha Punia reporting. From Feature Story News in New Delhi, I'm Neha Punia. Three major U.S. news

0: prayer to hinder the enemy from approaching you. Heavenly Father, I come before you in the name of Jesus, recognizing that you are my protector and deliverer. I acknowledge that I have enemies who seek to harm me, but I know that you are greater than any adversary I may face. I ask for your divine intervention and protection from those who seek to do me harm. Lord, I pray that you would surround me with your hedge of protection, like you did for Job, keeping me safe from the attacks of the enemy. Guard my mind, my heart, and my physical well-being from any evil intent that may be directed towards me. I declare that no weapon formed against me shall prosper, and every tongue that rises against me in judgment shall be condemned. Father, I ask that you would hinder the plans and schemes of my enemies, disrupt their strategies and confound their purposes. Let confusion come upon them, causing them to turn away from me and to be unable to approach or harm me. By the authority I have in Jesus Christ, I rebuke every spirit of darkness and every demonic force that seeks to come against me. I declare that they have no power or authority over me because I am covered by the blood of Jesus. Lord, I also pray for those who may harbor ill intentions towards me. Soften their hearts, open their eyes to the truth, and lead them to repentance. May your love and forgiveness transform their hearts and turn them away from their wicked ways. Help me, Lord, to walk in wisdom and discernment. Guide my steps and lead me on paths of righteousness. Grant me discernment to recognize any potential danger or harmful influence that may come my way. Give me the strength to stand firm in my faith and resist the attacks of the enemy. I thank you, Lord, for your faithfulness and protection. I trust in your unfailing love and know that you are always with me. In Jesus' name I pray. Amen.
1: Once upon a time, long before the continent we now call Africa was known by that name, it had a different and ancient identity. Today, we'll journey back in time to discover the original name of this magnificent land and unravel the reasons behind its transformation. Africa, a land of diverse cultures, languages, and people, stands as a testament to human history. With a current population estimated at 1.46 billion, it is a place of vibrant life and heritage. But did you know that the name Africa was not always its identity? The term Africa found its roots through a journey of European influence and Roman conquests, dating back to the years between 264 BC and 146 BC. Publius Cornelius Scipio, alongside the people of Carthage, which is now Tunisia, played a role in its introduction. The word itself is a fusion of Greek and Latin, where fric meant cold and horror meant sunny. Quite the paradox, isn't it? But let's delve deeper. Before the name Africa took hold, this land bore an ancient name that spoke of its significance to mankind. Alkabulan, it was called, meaning the mother of mankind, or the mother of nations. This name also echoed the notion of a Garden of Eden, a paradise on earth, and it conveyed a deeper connection, the land of dark-skinned people, or the Black Continent. Yet, as time flowed onward, so did the course of history. The term Africa gained prominence during the late 15th to the 17th century, a period marked by colonialism and the domination of many European powers. This era saw kingdoms conquered and people enslaved. The original name, Alkabulan, was not alone. Other names were used by the indigenous people, such as Ethiopia, Libya, and the Kingdom in the Sky. The transformation from Alkabulan to Africa carried weighty implications. Speculation suggests that this renaming was an attempt by Western powers to erase the Black history of the continent and disassociate it from its cultural and linguistic roots. Gradually, Africa became synonymous with the continent inhabited by Black people. The evolution of the name was not without its complexities. In the 18th century, Latin's dominance led to the fusion of the word Afri, translating to people in the northern part of the land, with the suffix Ica, meaning land. And thus, the name Africa was born, a term that now encompassed the region populated by Black people. Africa, once Alkabulan, continues to thrive as a testament to resilience, strength, and the enduring spirit of its people.

0: My name is George Floyd, and this is the story of me. I came into this world on October 14th, 1973. I grew up in Houston, Texas, surrounded by my loved ones, and had dreams of making a positive impact on my community. As a young man, I faced personal struggles but remained resilient. I worked hard to support myself and my family, striving to provide a better future for my children. I had a passion for basketball and was known for my friendly and charismatic personality. Tragically, on May 25th, 2020, my life was cut short in a heartbreaking incident that shocked the world. It began when police officers in Minneapolis, Minnesota, responded to a call regarding a counterfeit note. During my arrest, one officer, Derek Chauvin, knelt on my neck for approximately 9 minutes, despite my plea for help and my inability to breathe. The incident was captured on video, luckily, which later circulated widely, revealing the brutality of my encounter. Police officer Chauvin was sentenced to 22 years in prison for what he did to me. My death served as a catalyst for a global movement against police brutality and systemic racism, demanding justice and reforms within law enforcement institutions. My memory continues to inspire countless individuals to fight against systemic racism and advocate for justice and equality. My name is now synonymous with the pursuit of meaningful change, as people come together to ensure that no one else goes through what I went through. Follow for more videos just like this.
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4: 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This silent stress is slowly degrading her immune system, her sleep, her hormonal balance. But male intimate contact carries a biological override. The act of giving triggers a primal reward circuit in the female brain. 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Cortisol plummets, her heart rate regulates, the mental noise finally goes quiet. 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I'm Mother Luna, and I'm sharing daily health tips with the goal to transform 100 million lives. 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

Alkaline Herbs from ijelanialkalineherbs.homesteadcloud.com, where you can follow them on Instagram at ijelani_alkaline_herbs. 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

One of my goals is to move to Jamaica before retirement age. Sometimes I will have conversations with friends and they will ask me, what are my goals? I will tell them I want to move to Jamaica successfully before retirement age. The feedback I would get, are you crazy? Why would you do that?

0: crime rate is crazy high there. One of my friends went down and got unalive. While I understand that crime is in the country, but at the same time crime is everywhere, why am I worrying about things out of my control? Why should I live in fear? Unfortunately, bad things happen all around the world all the time. I mean, if you are that worried about crime, why don't you go and create your own CCTV camera surveillance team for Jamaica and partner with the Jamaica Force and help them solve crime in the country? Like, maybe that would work. Why waste time talking about the issue? Let's spend time talking about how we can help to solve it. Like, for example, creating more well-paid jobs, creating more businesses in the country, and paying more taxes so we can demand more well-lit streets in the country. If you ain't coming up with a solution, shut up projecting your fear onto other people. Thank you.
1: From Feature Story News in New Delhi, I'm Neha Punia. Three major U.S. news organizations have filed a legal challenge against President Donald Trump's decision to bar them from the White House grounds, and other TV networks have suspended their shared television coverage of presidential events. The boycott meant the president's helipad ribbon-cutting ceremony on Monday went largely unseen and unheard. Kate Fisher now reports.
2: They were all turned away. White House arguing their exclusion is because of their reporting. It doesn't like it. They say that it violates their First Amendment rights, and they have filed a lawsuit. And in a statement, they said, this morning we notified the government that we're filing a lawsuit to protect our First Amendment rights, saying that they will defend the principle that the government doesn't decide what the press reports, and that they did this without any notice or process. Donald Trump has been defending this decision that he's made. He's taken to his Truth Social platform to do so, saying that this is not an assault on the free press. In fact, he says he cherishes the free press. Rather, it is a decision to institute an assault on the fake news, something that has grown like cancer in our beloved USA. And he even posted an AI-generated picture.
1: The 81st United Nations General Assembly General Debate opens in New York on Tuesday, with US President Donald Trump and French President Emmanuel Macron among roughly 130 world leaders set to address the session. President Trump's address is expected to be one of the most closely watched moments of the week, after he used last year's speech to question the purpose of the organization. Mitch McCann has more.
3: His speech tomorrow, US time, will be one of the most highly anticipated moments of this General Assembly. Last year, he blasted the UN over an escalator that had some issue and then the teleprompter that wouldn't work. He also claimed to solve multiple wars himself, asking leaders in the room, what is the purpose of the UN? Now, a year on, we're going to be watching very closely to see if he has any renewed confidence in this global body.
1: Another leader who will be in the limelight this week is Iran's President Masoud Pezeshkian. He is expected to travel to New York to attend the UN General Assembly session. He's likely to be accompanied by a slimmed-down delegation, as James Goodison is reporting.
4: We know that Iranian President Masoud Pezeshkian is coming to town and will land in a country that his own is at war with. President Trump said he's open to meeting with him, marking perhaps an opportunity for the two leaders to make headway in a war that has led to stalemate. Both sides have refused to budge on their red lines. For Iran, it's control of the Strait of Hormuz. For the US, it's Iran's attempts to create a nuclear weapon. But perhaps this marks a chance of a breakthrough. Stranger things have happened at the UN.
1: From bureaus worldwide, this is FSN.
5: With FSN Spotlight, I'm Simon Marks. Today, looking in more depth at the soaring costs of insurance for the world's tanker operators thanks to the US war on Iran. Since the Iran war began in late February, premiums for tankers transiting the Strait of Hormuz have jumped from 10 to 40 times higher than before the conflict started.
6: There's plenty of capital that, you know, wants to put itself to work in the Gulf, but of course, pricing is a signal of where risks are at the moment.
5: John Doyle is the president and CEO of Marsh, the world's largest insurance broker. His firm has been in direct talks with U.S. officials on restoring Gulf maritime trade.
6: Our clients, ship owners, do not want to expose their people or their assets through in an area like that, in a moment like this. And so So we're not the problem. We are the solution. Right now, there is insurance available. The market is, as you might expect, considerably more expensive, than compared to more normal times.
5: He spoke to Foreign Policy magazine. Of course, it is not only the Strait of Hormuz that is causing soaring insurance costs, but also the Bab el-Mandeb Strait that connects the Red Sea to the Indian Ocean and is once again coming under attack by Iran-backed Houthi rebels based in Yemen. For the world's shipping companies, there is still not a lot of good news around. With FSN Spotlight, I'm Simon Marks.
1: The main news again. The 81st United Nations General Assembly debate opens in New York on Tuesday, with US President Donald Trump among roughly 130 world leaders set to address the session. Another leader in the spotlight will be Iran's President Masoud Pezeshkian. Three major U.S. news organizations file a legal challenge against President Trump's decision to bar them from the White House. And that is the latest. Feature Story News, Neha Punia reporting. From Feature Story News in New Delhi, I'm Neha Punia. Three major U.S. news organizations have filed a legal challenge.
7: I would say, hit the man for 3 million right-wing turds. Cool breeze, ain't that baby cold? You know?

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1: My husband and I declare this beat well wicked. God bless all those who chill out with it. Get down, and that's an order.

0: a prayer to hinder the enemy from approaching you. Heavenly Father, I come before you in the name of Jesus, recognizing that you are my protector and deliverer. I acknowledge that I have enemies who seek to harm me, but I know that you are greater than any adversary I may face. I ask for your divine intervention and protection from those who seek to do me harm. Lord, I pray that you would surround me with your hedge of protection, like you did for Job, keeping me safe from the attacks of the enemy. Guard my mind, my heart, and my physical well-being from any evil intent that may be directed towards me. I declare that no weapon formed against me shall prosper, and every tongue that rises against me in judgment shall be condemned. Father, I ask that you would hinder the plans and schemes of my enemies, disrupt their strategies and confound their purposes. Let confusion come upon them, causing them to turn away from me and to be unable to approach or harm me. By the authority I have in Jesus Christ, I rebuke every spirit of darkness and every demonic force that seeks to come against me. I declare that they have no power or authority over me because I am covered by the blood of Jesus. Lord, I also pray for those who may harbor ill intentions towards me. Soften their hearts, open their eyes to the truth, and lead them to repentance. May your love and forgiveness transform their hearts and turn them away from their wicked ways. Help me, Lord, to walk in wisdom and discernment. Guide my steps and lead me on paths of righteousness. Grant me discernment to recognize any potential danger or harmful influence that may come my way. Give me the strength to stand firm in my faith and resist the attacks of the enemy. I thank you, Lord, for your faithfulness and protection. I trust in your unfailing love and know that you are always with me. In Jesus' name I pray. Amen.
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0: My name is George Floyd, and this is the story of me. I came into this world on October 14th, 1973. I grew up in Houston, Texas, surrounded by my loved ones, and had dreams of making a positive impact on my community. As a young man, I faced personal struggles but remained resilient. I worked hard to support myself and my family, striving to provide a better future for my children. I had a passion for basketball and was known for my friendly and charismatic personality. Tragically, on May 25th, 2020, my life was cut short in a heartbreaking incident that shocked the world. It began when police officers in Minneapolis, Minnesota, responded to a call regarding a counterfeit note. During my arrest, one officer, Derek Chauvin, knelt on my neck for approximately 9 minutes, despite my plea for help and my inability to breathe. The incident was captured on video, luckily, which later circulated widely, revealing the brutality of my encounter. Police officer Chauvin was sentenced to 22 years in prison for what he did to me. My death served as a catalyst for a global movement against police brutality and systemic racism, demanding justice and reforms within law enforcement institutions. My memory continues to inspire countless individuals to fight against systemic racism and advocate for justice and equality. My name is now synonymous with the pursuit of meaningful change, as people come together to ensure that no one else goes through what I went through. Follow for more videos just like this.
1: 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They choose you by their own will. And if you take them for granted, they will walk away peacefully, content, because strength knows how to stand alone.

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2: One of my goals is to move to Jamaica before retirement age. Sometimes I will have conversations with friends and they will ask me, what are my goals? I will tell them I want to move to Jamaica successfully before retirement age. The feedback I would get, are you crazy? Why would you do that? The crime rate is crazy high there. One of my friends went down and got unalive. While I understand that crime is in the country, but at the same time crime is everywhere, why am I worrying about things out of my control? Why should I live in fear? Unfortunately, bad things happen all around the world all the time. I mean, if you are that worried about crime, why don't you go and create your own CCTV camera surveillance team for Jamaica and partner with the Jamaica Force and help them solve crime in the country? Like, maybe that would work. Why waste time talking about the issue? Let's spend time talking about how we can help to solve it. Like, for example, creating more well-paid jobs, creating more businesses in the country, and paying more taxes so we can demand more well-lit streets in the country. If you ain't coming up with a solution, shut up projecting your fear onto other people. Thank you.
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3: London, it's me, Oliver, here to tell you about another blockbuster for the October Black History Month celebration with the most hilariously funny play to date, Where There's a Will, There's a Criminal, starring me, Oliver Samuels, and the full cast from Yard. 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

0: If you target anyone with verbal, online or physical abuse because of their religion, race, sexual orientation, disability or transgender identity,
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0: You may be committing a hate crime. 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

0: stop caring about these 7 things. Number 1. What other people thinks. Number 2. Your past mistakes. Number 3. Fear of failure. Number 4. Fake friends. Number 5. Expectations of society. Number 6. What others gossiping about you. Number 7. Things you don't have.
1: Aliens!
2: Hello.
1: Aliens!
2: Hello, hello, hello. It's
1: hey.
2: Donna Crowell.
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0: From Feature Story News in New Delhi, I'm Neha Punia. Three major U.S. news organizations have filed a legal challenge against President Donald Trump's decision to bar them from the White House grounds, and other TV networks have suspended their shared television coverage of presidential events. The boycott meant the president's helipad ribbon-cutting ceremony on Monday went largely unseen and unheard. Kate Fisher now reports.
1: They were all turned away. White House arguing their exclusion is because of their reporting. It doesn't like it. They say that it violates their First Amendment rights, and they have filed a lawsuit. And in a statement, they said, this morning we notified the government that we're filing a lawsuit to protect our First Amendment rights, saying that they will defend the principle that the government doesn't decide what the press reports, and that they did this without any notice or process. Donald Trump has been defending this decision that he's made. He's taken to his Truth Social platform to do so, saying that this is not an assault on the free press. In fact, he says he cherishes the free press. Rather, it is a decision to institute an assault on the fake news, something that has grown like cancer in our beloved USA. And he even posted an AI-generated picture.
0: The 81st United Nations General Assembly General Debate opens in New York on Tuesday, with US President Donald Trump and French President Emmanuel Macron among roughly 130 world leaders set to address the session. President Trump's address is expected to be one of the most closely watched moments of the week, after he used last year's speech to question the purpose of the organization. Mitch McCann has more.
2: His speech tomorrow, US time, will be one of the most highly anticipated moments of this General Assembly. Last year, he blasted the UN over an escalator that had some issue and then the teleprompter that wouldn't work. He also claimed to solve multiple wars himself, asking leaders in the room, what is the purpose of the UN? Now, a year on, we're going to be watching very closely to see if he has any renewed confidence in this global body.
0: Another leader who will be in the limelight this week is Iran's President Masoud Pezeshkian. He is expected to travel to New York to attend the UN General Assembly session. He's likely to be accompanied by a slimmed-down delegation, as James Goodison is reporting.
3: We know that Iranian President Masoud Pezeshkian is coming to town and will land in a country that his own is at war with. President Trump said he's open to meeting with him, marking perhaps an opportunity for the two leaders to make headway in a war that has led to stalemate. Both sides have refused to budge on their red lines. For Iran, it's control of the Strait of Hormuz. For the US, it's Iran's attempts to create a nuclear weapon. But perhaps this marks the chance of a breakthrough. Stranger things have happened at the UN.
0: From bureaus worldwide, this is FSN.
4: With FSN Spotlight, I'm Simon Marks. Today, looking in more depth at the soaring costs of insurance for the world's tanker operators, thanks to the US war on Iran. Since the Iran war began in late February, premiums for tankers transiting the Strait of Hormuz have jumped from 10 to 40 times higher than before the conflict started.
5: There's plenty of capital that, you know, wants to put itself to work in the Gulf, but of course, pricing is a signal of where risks are at the moment.
4: John Doyle is the president and CEO of Marsh, the world's largest insurance broker. His firm has been in direct talks with U.S. officials on restoring Gulf maritime trade.
5: Our clients, ship owners, do not want to expose their people or their assets through in an area like that, in a moment like this. And so we're not the problem. We are the solution. Right now, there is insurance available. The market is, as you might expect, considerably more expensive, than compared to more normal times.
4: He spoke to Foreign Policy magazine. Of course, it is not only the Strait of Hormuz that is causing soaring insurance costs, but also the Bab el-Mandeb Strait that connects the Red Sea to the Indian Ocean and is once again coming under attack by Iran-backed Houthi rebels based in Yemen. For the world's shipping companies, there is still not a lot of good news around. With FSN Spotlight, I'm Simon Marks.
0: The main news again. The 81st United Nations General Assembly debate opens in New York on Tuesday, with US President Donald Trump among roughly 130 world leaders set to address the session. Another leader in the spotlight will be Iran's President Masoud Pezeshkian. Three major U.S. news organizations file a legal challenge against President Trump's decision to bar them from the White House. And that is the latest. Feature Story News, Neha Punia reporting. From Feature Story News in New Delhi, Amni Hapuni.

0: Hey, can I ask you a small question? If a girl makes you smile every single day,
1: listens to everything you say, and wants to spend every moment with you, would you just call her a friend?
2: Would you give her a little piece of your heart too? Honestly, tell me, if that girl was standing right in front of you right now, what would you say to her?

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0: Chinese mechanics in Jamaica shoot about 20, 30 cars a day like clockwork. While Jamaican mechanics, your car are stuck in the garage sometime for a whole week. But how did the Chinese get here? How did they set up shops so fast right in front of our eyes? And now Pika is checking immigration status after the fact? But the real question is this. How did we let this happen? The truth is, they came here with a plan. They came with discipline while we still begging for a link and waiting for somebody for sort way out. And why are they so organized and we're not? While they conduct business, we are running around with our hustling mentality. Listen, foreigners are coming in, buying land, running businesses, owning Jamaica, and we're becoming visitors in our own land. Just like some places in Africa where people now work for foreigners in their own country. Sooner or later, the Chinese going to control the parts distribution and shut us out because these people did not come here to try. They came here to win.
1: Me remember, me hungry, and me never have no money. So me plan say, me a go in a restaurant and order the food, order the juice, and sit down and eat and drink and run out of place. But when me go in a restaurant, me see one policeman where me know. But me a say, me nah make him stop me, you know. Me a do what me have to do. I'm going in a restaurant and me order the food and the juice and everything and eat and drink. And then me run out of restaurant and then me see the policeman a run behind. I run behind me. And one of the time I get tired and like me I go stop. And I see the policeman run, left me, pass me. And he must say, away the boy, you tired, run. You think I you alone have money for pay for food?
2: And now the end is near. So I face

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0: Let me see now. On a Tuesday night, you've got Holby City, EastEnders, Midsummer Murders, or the Caribbean Renaissance.
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0: The Caribbean Renaissance is long established as the number one Tuesday night out anywhere in London. 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

0: All right. Mm-hmm.
1: The end of Gangster's Paradise in Jamaica. A final warning to criminals, gangsters and thugs, your era of terror is finished. Under Prime Minister Andrew Holness and the Jamaica Labour Party government, we're dismantling your networks with unrelenting force. Surrender immediately or face arrest, imprisonment, and total collapse. Jamaica is reclaiming its future. You won't stop us. Choose peace now or perish in defeat. Why being a gangster in Jamaica is doomed. The JLP government's resolute leadership has made gang life futile and fatal. Active gangs have plummeted from over 350 in 2016 to fewer than 100 today. Through massive security investments, major firearm seizures, intelligence-led operations, and zones of special operations that reclaim communities. Criminals are hunted relentlessly, no safe havens, crippled arsenals, and zero tolerance for violence. Murders have dropped dramatically, over 40% in recent years, with Jamaica on track for its safest period in decades. Law-abiding citizens are empowered, gangs are fractured and fleeing. The JLP's commitment ensures a prosperous, peaceful Jamaica. Criminals are outmatched and heading for oblivion.
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3: 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You know the way there? All right, cool. 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
1: One of my goals is to move to Jamaica before retirement age. Sometimes I will have conversations with friends and they will ask me, what are my goals? I will tell them I want to move to Jamaica successfully before retirement age. The feedback I would get, are you crazy? Why would you do that? The crime rate is crazy high there. One of my friends went down and got unalive. While I understand that crime is in the country, but at the same time crime is everywhere, why am I worrying about things out of my control? Why should I live in fear? Unfortunately, bad things happen all around the world all the time. I mean, if you are that worried about crime, why don't you go and create your own CCTV camera surveillance team for Jamaica and partner with the Jamaica Force and help them solve crime in the country? Like, maybe that would work. Why waste time talking about the issue? Let's spend time talking about how we can help to solve it. Like, for example, creating more well-paid jobs, creating more businesses in the country, and paying more taxes so we can demand more well-lit streets in the country. If you ain't coming up with a solution, shut up projecting your fare onto other people. Thank-

everyone. 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

0: Every single man walking this earth needs to hear these following 30 things just to keep him going and keep him motivated. And if you have not heard them recently or you haven't heard them at all, let me be the first to tell you. I believe in you. You make me feel safe. I appreciate everything you do for me. I'm so proud of you. You're the strongest man I know. You're so amazing. I love the way you think. I trust you. I want you. You never cease to amaze me. I respect you. You inspire me so much. I love the man you've become. You're my best friend. I can't imagine my life without you. You're an amazing leader. I'm so lucky to have you. You make me a better person. I love you for you. You're my rock. You always know how to make me smile. I fully support you and your dreams. What can I do for you? I love learning from you. Your masculinity is so sexy. You always know how to make me feel better. You make my life better. I honor you. You're so amazing. I'm with you no matter what.
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1: Aliens.
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1: Yeah, these.
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1: yeah.
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1: hey,
2: Donna Crowell
1: here. Baby. 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
1: Good like gold, Elaine Smith. 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
4: From Feature Story News in New Delhi, I'm Neha Punya. Three major U.S. news organizations have filed a legal challenge against President Donald Trump's decision to bar them from the White House grounds, and other TV networks have suspended their shared television coverage of presidential events. The boycott meant the president's helipad ribbon-cutting ceremony on Monday went largely unseen and unheard. Kate Fisher now reports.
5: They were all turned away. White House arguing their exclusion is because of their reporting. It doesn't like it. They say that it violates their First Amendment rights, and they have filed a lawsuit. And in a statement, they said, this morning we notified the government that we're filing a lawsuit to protect our First Amendment rights, saying that they will defend the principle that the government doesn't decide what the press reports, and that they did this without any notice or process. Donald Trump has been defending this decision that he's made. He's taken to his Truth Social platform to do so, saying that this is not an assault on the free press. In fact, he says he cherishes the free press. Rather, it is a decision to institute an assault on the fake news, something that has grown like cancer in our beloved USA. And he even posted an AI-generated picture.
4: The 81st United Nations General Assembly General Debate opens in New York on Tuesday, with US President Donald Trump and French President Emmanuel Macron among roughly 130 world leaders set to address the session. President Trump's address is expected to be one of the most closely watched moments of the week after he used last year's speech to question the purpose of the organization. Mitch McCann has more.
6: His speech tomorrow, US time, will be one of the most highly anticipated moments of this General Assembly. Last year, he blasted the UN over an escalator that had some issue and then the teleprompter that wouldn't work. He also claimed to solve multiple wars himself, asking leaders in the room, what is the purpose of the UN? Now, a year on, we're going to be watching very closely to see if he has any renewed confidence in this global body.
4: Another leader who will be in the limelight this week is Iran's President Masoud Pezeshkian. He is expected to travel to New York to attend the UN General Assembly session. He's likely to be accompanied by a slimmed-down delegation, as James Goodison is reporting.
7: We know that Iranian President Masoud Pezeshkian is coming to town and will land in a country that his own is at war with. President Trump said he's open to meeting with him, marking perhaps an opportunity for the two leaders to make headway in a war that has led to stalemate. Both sides have refused to budge on their red lines. For Iran, it's control of the Strait of Hormuz. For the US, it's Iran's attempts to create a nuclear weapon. But perhaps this marks a chance of a breakthrough. Stranger things have happened at the UN.
4: From bureaus worldwide, this is FSN.
8: With FSN Spotlight, I'm Simon Marks. Today, looking in more depth at the soaring costs of insurance for the world's tanker operators thanks to the US war on Iran. Since the Iran war began in late February, premiums for tankers transiting the Strait of Hormuz have jumped from 10 to 40 times higher than before the conflict started.
9: There's plenty of capital that, you know, wants to put itself to work in the Gulf, but of course, pricing is a signal of where risks are at the moment.
8: John Doyle is the president and CEO of Marsh, the world's largest insurance broker. His firm has been in direct talks with U.S. officials on restoring Gulf maritime trade.
9: Our clients, ship owners, do not want to expose their people or their assets through in an area like that, in a moment like this. And so we're not the problem. We are the solution. Right now, there is insurance available. The market is, as you might expect, considerably more expected, more expensive, excuse me, than compared to more normal times.
8: He spoke to Foreign Policy magazine. Of course, it is not only the Strait of Hormuz that is causing soaring insurance costs, but also the Bab el-Mandeb Strait that connects the Red Sea to the Indian Ocean and is once again coming under attack by Iran-backed Houthi rebels based in Yemen. For the world's shipping companies, there is still not a lot of good news around. With FSN Spotlight, I'm Simon Marks.
4: The main news again. The 81st United Nations General Assembly debate opens in New York on Tuesday, with US President Donald Trump among roughly 130 world leaders set to address the session. Another leader in the spotlight will be Iran's President Masoud Pezeshkian. Three major U.S. news organizations file a legal challenge against President Trump's decision to bar them from the White House. And that is the latest. Feature Story News, Neha Punia reporting. From Feature Story News in New Delhi, I'm Neha Punia.

If I give you $1 million today and you die tomorrow, which one do you want? The million or your life? You want your life. So that means time is more valuable than cash. If I give you $1 million today, but then you have to be sick for the rest of your life, which one do you want? You want your health. So that means health is more valuable than cash. If I give you $1 million today, and then I tell you your mama gotta die tomorrow. Somebody's like, well, I know you're no, stop it. Not my mama. What that means is relationships are more valuable than cash. So why are we being controlled by this thing that's not even as valuable as everybody makes it seem?

Remember what you must do when they undervalue you, when they think your softness is your weakness, when they treat your kindness like it is their advantage. You awaken every dragon, every wolf, every monster that sleeps inside you, and you remind them what hell looks like when it wears the skin of a gentle human. A prayer to hinder the enemy from approaching you. Heavenly Father, I come before you in the name of Jesus, recognizing that you are my protector and deliverer. I acknowledge that I have enemies who seek to harm me, but I know that you are greater than any adversary I may face. I ask for your divine intervention and protection from those who seek to do me harm. Lord, I pray that you would surround me with your hedge of protection, like you did for Job, keeping me safe from the attacks of the enemy. Guard my mind, my heart, and my physical well-being from any evil intent that may be directed towards me. I declare that no weapon formed against me shall prosper, and every tongue that rises against me in judgment shall be condemned. Father, I ask that you would hinder the plans and schemes of my enemies, disrupt their strategies and confound their purposes. Let confusion come upon them, causing them to turn away from me and to be unable to approach or harm me. By the authority I have in Jesus Christ, I rebuke every spirit of darkness and every demonic force that seeks to come against me. I declare that they have no power or authority over me because I am covered by the blood of Jesus. Lord, I also pray for those who may harbor ill intentions towards me. Soften their hearts, open their eyes to the truth, and lead them to repentance. May your love and forgiveness transform their hearts and turn them away from their wicked ways. Help me, Lord, to walk in wisdom and discernment. Guide my steps and lead me on paths of righteousness. Grant me discernment to recognize any potential danger or harmful influence that may come my way. Give me the strength to stand firm in my faith and resist the attacks of the enemy. I thank you, Lord, for your faithfulness and protection. I trust in your unfailing love and know that you are always with me. In Jesus' name I pray. Amen.

My name is George Floyd, and this is the story of me. I came into this world on October 14th, 1973. I grew up in Houston, Texas, surrounded by my loved ones, and had dreams of making a positive impact on my community. As a young man, I faced personal struggles but remained resilient. I worked hard to support myself and my family, striving to provide a better future for my children. I had a passion for basketball and was known for my friendly and charismatic personality. Tragically, on May 25th, 2020, my life was cut short in a heartbreaking incident that shocked the world. It began when police officers in Minneapolis, Minnesota, responded to a call regarding a counterfeit note. During my arrest, one officer, Derek Chauvin, knelt on my neck for approximately 9 minutes, despite my plea for help and my inability to breathe. The incident was captured on video, luckily, which later circulated widely, revealing the brutality of my encounter. Police officer Chauvin was sentenced to 22 years in prison for what he did to me. My death served as a catalyst for a global movement against police brutality and systemic racism, demanding justice and reforms within law enforcement institutions. My memory continues to inspire countless individuals to fight against systemic racism and advocate for justice and equality. My name is now synonymous with the pursuit of meaningful change, as people come together to ensure that no one else goes through what I went through. Follow for more videos just like this.

0: When you truly care for someone, their random mistakes never change your feelings because it's the mind that gets angry, but the heart still cares.
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0: From Feature Story News in Brussels, I'm William Denslow. The 81st United Nations General Assembly General Debate opens in New York Tuesday, with US President Donald Trump among roughly 130 world leaders set to address the session. President Trump's Wednesday address is expected to be one of the most closely watched moments of the week, after he used last year's speech to question the purpose of the organization. The White House says its goal at the session is to deliver what it calls prosperity through peace by bringing the UN back to basics. Mitch McCann has the story from New York.
1: Last year, he blasted the UN over an escalator that had some issue and then the teleprompter that wouldn't work. He also claimed to solve multiple wars himself, asking leaders in the room, what is the purpose of the UN? Now, a year on, we're going to be watching very closely to see if he has any renewed confidence in this global body.
0: All five major US television networks are declining to provide pool camera coverage of US President Trump's trip to Unger after the White House barred CNN from its assigned pool duties. MS Now, CNN and the website Politico had their press credentials revoked over the weekend and were turned away from the White House grounds. All five television networks that provide White House pool coverage have suspended their coverage of the president in solidarity. Kate Fisher reports from Washington.
2: The White House arguing their exclusion is because of their reporting. It doesn't like it. They say that it violates their First Amendment rights, and they have filed a lawsuit. And in a statement, they said, this morning we notified the government that we're filing a lawsuit to protect our First Amendment rights, saying that they will defend the principle that the government doesn't decide what the press reports.
0: China has formally confirmed that President Xi Jinping will pay a state visit to the US from Wednesday to Thursday, the first such visit to Washington in more than a decade. Analysts say the Chinese leader holds the stronger hand going into the summit, with a surge in Chinese trade and a rare earth export suspension expiring in November, giving Beijing significant leverage. Major focus will be the topic of Taiwan and whether the two leaders will signal an extension to a trade truce struck last year. Nick Harper reports from Washington.
3: There are a couple of big issues that will, of course, be at play during the course of this week. AI and trade amongst those. We're not expecting any massive breakthroughs really in either of those areas. We may see the two sides potentially put some guardrails on AI, but they both seem disinclined to regulate in their individual countries. When it comes to trade, we've got that November 10th deadline just around the corner. That's when the trade truce runs out.
0: And at least four people have died in a typhoon that struck Japan. Nearly 2 million people have been placed under an evacuation order. From bureaus worldwide, this is FSN.
4: With FSN Spotlight, I'm Simon Marks. Today, looking in more depth at the soaring costs of insurance for the world's tanker operators thanks to the US war on Iran. Since the Iran war began in late February, premiums for tankers transiting the Strait of Hormuz have jumped from 10 to 40 times higher than before the conflict started.
5: There's plenty of capital that, you know, wants to put itself to work in the Gulf, but of course, pricing is a signal of where risks are at the moment.
4: John Doyle is the president and CEO of Marsh, the world's largest insurance broker. His firm has been in direct talks with U.S. officials on restoring Gulf maritime trade.
5: Our clients, ship owners, do not want to expose their people or their assets through in an area like that, in a moment like this. 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We are the solution. Right now, there is insurance available. The market is, as you might expect, considerably more expensive, than compared to more normal times.
4: He spoke to Foreign Policy magazine. Of course, it is not only the Strait of Hormuz that is causing soaring insurance costs, but also the Bab el-Mandeb Strait that connects the Red Sea to the Indian Ocean and is once again coming under attack by Iran-backed Houthi rebels based in Yemen. For the world's shipping companies, there is still not a lot of good news around.
0: The main news again. The 81st United Nations General Assembly General Debate opens in New York Tuesday. US President Donald Trump among roughly 130 world leaders set to address the session. All five major US television networks are declining to provide pool camera coverage of US President Donald Trump's trip to Unger. It comes after the White House barred CNN from its assigned pool duties. At least four people have died in a typhoon that struck Japan. And that's the latest Feature Story News. William Denslow reporting.
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6: 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Expectations. Quiet stress. Sometimes he's not distant, he's just overwhelmed. Comparison kills appreciation. Respect him and hold your man tight.
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4: 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You know the way there? All right, cool. 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

London, it's me, Oliver, here to tell you about another blockbuster for the October Black History Month celebration with the most hilariously funny play to date, Where There's a Will, There's a Criminal, starring me, Oliver Samuels, and the full cast from Yard. We kickstart Saturday, October 10th, Zoroastrian Center, Harrow, then Sunday, 11th, a guaranteed full house, Fairfield Hall in Croydon, and Saturday, 17th and 24th, two guaranteed full house Broadway Theatre Catford with a grand finale Saturday 31st at the world famous Hackney Empire. 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Where there's a will, there's a criminal. We're going back on a laugh, so tell no belly bus.

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0: Good like gold, Elaine Smith. 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
5: To that teenage daughter, to that teenage son, I have one thing to say to you. Love your mother and your father. Honor the people in your life that took you in and loved you like their own. You may not understand right now, but when you get old enough to have your own children, you will see why your father was the way that he was, why your mother was the way that she was, why your grandmother or whoever loved you the way that you needed to be loved were the way, treated you the way that they needed to in the moments of nurturing you and molding you and shaping you for this life. You may be trying to get away from that, but I just want you to know one thing. They won't be here for long. They will not be here for long. Honor your parents.
6: If you target anyone with verbal, online, or physical abuse because of their religion, race, sexual orientation, disability, or transgender identity,
7: I'd like to speak to you about a recent incident.
6: You may be committing a hate crime. It's not just offensive, it's an offense.
8: One of my goals is to move to Jamaica before retirement age. Sometimes I will have conversations with friends and they will ask me, what are my goals? I will tell them I want to move to Jamaica successfully before retirement age. The feedback I would get, are you crazy? Why would you do that? The crime rate is crazy high there. One of my friends went down and got unalive. While I understand that crime is in the country, but at the same time crime is everywhere, why am I worrying about things out of my control? Why should I live in fear? Unfortunately, bad things happen all around the world all the time. I mean, if you are that worried about crime, why don't you go and create your own CCTV camera surveillance team for Jamaica and partner with the Jamaica Force and help them solve crime in the country? Like, maybe that would work. Why waste time talking about the issue? Let's spend time talking about how we can help to solve it. Like, for example, creating more well-paid jobs, creating more businesses in the country, and paying more taxes so we can demand more well-lit streets in the country. If you ain't coming up with a solution, shut up projecting your fare onto other people. Thank you.
9: Hello?
10: I'm trying to speak to Adele.
9: This is she.
10: Do you live in apartment number 78?
9: That depends on who asking.
10: My name is Herman Wells. I live in building 3, apartment 105. Do you live in apartment number 78?
9: What you want with where I live?
10: Look, ma'am, do you drive a Camry, a Toyota Camry, a light blue one?
9: Yes.
10: All right. Your next door neighbor then told me that you ran into my car. I got a Benz, a black one, a 2005 C240. Now, I got light blue scratches on my...
9: Wait. My neighbor told you what?
10: Your neighbor, matter of fact, his name is Brian Kendall.
9: You talked mean the cross-eyed motherfucker that live across the hall?
10: The what?
9: The cross-eyed motherfucker that live across the hall told you what?
10: He told me your car, which is the light blue car... backed into my car. Now, I ain't trying to create no problem, but somebody got to fix my car. Now, I got light blue scratches on my Benz.
9: Last I checked, my light blue Camry wasn't the only light blue Camry they made.
10: Ma'am, you the only light blue car in the parking lot. Ain't no even
9: I'm
10: light...
9: the only light blue car in the parking lot right now. I ain't going to say I've been the only light blue car in the damn parking lot.
10: Ma'am, I'm not... I'm...
9: Look, and I'm in the middle of watching TV. What can I do for you?
10: What you mean, what can you do for me? You didn't hit my car.
9: I ain't touch your damn car. Is you got some cameras out in this parking lot that saw me hit your car?
10: No, I don't have no cameras, but at least...
9: Well, then, I believe this conversation is over, and I don't give a damn what the cross-eyed man across the hall told you.
10: Look, let me tell you something. You didn't hit my car. Now you're going to sit up and act like you ain't...
9: Hold on, Is you yelling at me?
10: I'm not yelling at you, but you didn't hit my car. You the
9: I
10: only
9: ain't
10: light.
9: Touch your damn
10: ma'am,
9: car.
10: Ma'am, you the only
9: me.
10: Light blue car in the parking lot.
9: I'm the only light blue car in the parking lot now. And as a matter of fact, my car ain't even in the parking lot. My sister borrowed my car to go to the store.
10: Well, is it possible that your sister is the one that hit my car?
9: Now, what?
10: Okay, is your sister, when is she coming back? Maybe she hit my car and didn't tell you she hit my car.
9: No, she ain't hit your car. She ain't hit your car because she would have told me she hit your goddamn car. Look, I said ain't nobody hit your damn car. My car ain't got no damn scratches on it.
10: What you ain't going to be doing is sitting here cussing at me, though.
9: Then I don't give a what kind of scratches you got on your car, but I can't do a damn thing about it. And even if you did, let me just be clear. I ain't got no insurance, no way. So I can't do nothing for you.
10: Wait a minute. Let me tell you something.
9: You ain't got to tell me You ain't got to tell me a thing. And as far as I'm concerned, this conversation is over.
10: Wait a minute. Let me ask you. Have a hung up. Call her back.
9: Mister, you act like I ain't got
10: you
9: call
10: gonna
9: ID.
10: You going to pay for these scratches on my car. I got
9: $3,500
10: worth of scratches
9: thing.
10: On my car. And
9: I don't give a fuck about no. You had them scratches on your car already. And you ain't finna use me as no an excuse to get you no new paint.
10: I ain't had no scratches already on my car.
9: Oh, yeah, you had them. Oh, yeah, you had
10: no,
9: them.
10: No, I did not.
9: I'm going to tell the insurance adjuster if he come over here. Nah. Because you going to be using your insurance. I done already told you I ain't got nothing.
10: Look, lady, don't make me come over to your apartment number 78.
9: I'm standing in the door. I'm on my way to the door now. I'm standing in the door. Come on.
10: Look, I got $3,500 worth of scratches on my car that you need to pay for. You're the only light blue.
9: My car ain't even worth $3,500. So you already doing better than me.
10: What?
9: Look, I done already told you. I'm tired of talking to you. I'm watching TV, and you ain't got shit else to talk to me about.
10: I need to talk to you about this car. Lady, listen.
9: I'm not fixing your car.
10: I got 35.
9: I didn't touch your car. My car ain't bumped up against your car. I ain't even parked next to no BMWs lately.
10: It's a Benz.
9: What the hell ever?
10: It's a Benz C240, a black.
9: I don't give a damn if it's a Benz 777. I can't help you.
10: They don't make a 770.
9: I don't give a damn.
10: Lady, look, you know what? Can I say something to you?
9: No, you can't say a You know what you can say to me? You can say bye.
10: I just want to say one more thing to you.
9: One more thing. I'm going to give you one more motherfucking thing. Go ahead on.
10: Your sister Robin out of D.C. put me up.
9: Oh, that is going to make me. You know what? I don't even have y'all show. I listen to the show on the internet. And this you wait till I talk to her.
2: I could never respect a broke man. A man should already have money before he dates me.
7: Interesting. So you want the finished product without ever being part of the process?
2: I'm not struggling with a man while he figures life out.
7: Then don't expect loyalty from him once he finally has options.
2: I know my worth.
11: No, you know the lifestyle you want attached to your name.
2: A real man provides.
11: A real partner builds. Fans only show up after success becomes visible.
2: So now women are supposed to date potential?
7: No. But expecting harvest when you were never willing to help plant anything is entitlement.
2: Why should I suffer with somebody?
7: Nobody said suffer. But if your love only appears after the money does, that's not love. That's investment strategy.
2: You're just bitter because some men can't provide.
7: No. I just notice how some people call themselves the prize while bringing nothing but demands to the relationship. You don't want a partner. You want a successful man to rescue you from a life you don't want to build yourself.

Remember what you must do when they undervalue you, when they think your softness is your weakness, when they treat your kindness like it is their advantage. You awaken every dragon, every wolf, every monster that sleeps inside you, and you remind them what hell looks like when it wears the skin of a gentle human. A prayer to hinder the enemy from approaching you. Heavenly Father, I come before you in the name of Jesus, recognizing that you are my protector and deliverer. I acknowledge that I have enemies who seek to harm me, but I know that you are greater than any adversary I may face. I ask for your divine intervention and protection from those who seek to do me harm. Lord, I pray that you would surround me with your hedge of protection, like you did for Job, keeping me safe from the attacks of the enemy. Guard my mind, my heart, and my physical well-being from any evil intent that may be directed towards me. I declare that no weapon formed against me shall prosper, and every tongue that rises against me in judgment shall be condemned. Father, I ask that you would hinder the plans and schemes of my enemies, disrupt their strategies and confound their purposes. Let confusion come upon them, causing them to turn away from me and to be unable to approach or harm me. By the authority I have in Jesus Christ, I rebuke every spirit of darkness and every demonic force that seeks to come against me. I declare that they have no power or authority over me because I am covered by the blood of Jesus. Lord, I also pray for those who may harbor ill intentions towards me. Soften their hearts, open their eyes to the truth, and lead them to repentance. May your love and forgiveness transform their hearts and turn them away from their wicked ways. Help me, Lord, to walk in wisdom and discernment. Guide my steps and lead me on paths of righteousness. Grant me discernment to recognize any potential danger or harmful influence that may come my way. Give me the strength to stand firm in my faith and resist the attacks of the enemy. I thank you, Lord, for your faithfulness and protection. I trust in your unfailing love and know that you are always with me. In Jesus' name I pray. Amen.

My name is George Floyd, and this is the story of me. I came into this world on October 14th, 1973. I grew up in Houston, Texas, surrounded by my loved ones, and had dreams of making a positive impact on my community. As a young man, I faced personal struggles but remained resilient. I worked hard to support myself and my family, striving to provide a better future for my children. I had a passion for basketball and was known for my friendly and charismatic personality. Tragically, on May 25th, 2020, my life was cut short in a heartbreaking incident that shocked the world. It began when police officers in Minneapolis, Minnesota, responded to a call regarding a counterfeit note. During my arrest, one officer, Derek Chauvin, knelt on my neck for approximately 9 minutes, despite my plea for help and my inability to breathe. The incident was captured on video, luckily, which later circulated widely, revealing the brutality of my encounter. Police officer Chauvin was sentenced to 22 years in prison for what he did to me. My death served as a catalyst for a global movement against police brutality and systemic racism, demanding justice and reforms within law enforcement institutions. My memory continues to inspire countless individuals to fight against systemic racism and advocate for justice and equality. My name is now synonymous with the pursuit of meaningful change, as people come together to ensure that no one else goes through what I went through. Follow for more videos just like this.

0: From Feature Story News in Brussels, I'm William Denslow. The 81st United Nations General Assembly General Debate opens in New York Tuesday, with US President Donald Trump among roughly 130 world leaders set to address the session. President Trump's Wednesday address is expected to be one of the most closely watched moments of the week, after he used last year's speech to question the purpose of the organization. The White House says its goal at the session is to deliver what it calls prosperity through peace by bringing the UN back to basics. Mitch McCann has the story from New York.
1: Last year, he blasted the UN over an escalator that had some issue and then the teleprompter that wouldn't work. He also claimed to solve multiple wars himself, asking leaders in the room, what is the purpose of the UN? Now, a year on, we're going to be watching very closely to see if he has any renewed confidence in this global body.
0: All five major US television networks are declining to provide pool camera coverage of US President Trump's trip to Unger after the White House barred CNN from its assigned pool duties. MS Now, CNN and the website Politico had their press credentials revoked over the weekend and were turned away from the White House grounds. All five television networks that provide White House pool coverage have suspended their coverage of the president in solidarity. Kate Fisher reports from Washington.
2: The White House arguing their exclusion is because of their reporting. It doesn't like it. They say that it violates their First Amendment rights, and they have filed a lawsuit. And in a statement, they said, this morning we notified the government that we're filing a lawsuit to protect our First Amendment rights, saying that they will defend the principle that the government doesn't decide what the press reports.
0: China has formally confirmed that President Xi Jinping will pay a state visit to the US from Wednesday to Thursday, the first such visit to Washington in more than a decade. And they say the Chinese leader holds the stronger hand going into the summit, with a surge in Chinese trade and a rare earth export suspension expiring in November, giving Beijing significant leverage. Major focus will be the topic of Taiwan and whether the two leaders will signal an extension to a trade truce struck last year. Nick Harper reports from Washington.
3: There are a couple of big issues that will, of course, be at play during the course of this week, AI and trade amongst those. We're not expecting any massive breakthroughs really in either of those areas. We may see the two sides potentially put some guardrails on AI, but they both seem disinclined to regulate in their individual countries. When it comes to trade, we've got that November 10th deadline just around the corner. That's when the trade truce runs out.
0: And at least four people have died in a typhoon that struck Japan. Nearly 2 million people have been placed under an evacuation order. From bureaus worldwide, this is FSN.
4: With FSN Spotlight, I'm Simon Marks. Today, looking in more depth at the soaring costs of insurance for the world's tanker operators, thanks to the US war on Iran. Since the Iran war began in late February, premiums for tankers transiting the Strait of Hormuz have jumped from 10 to 40 times higher than before the conflict started.
5: There's plenty of capital that, you know, wants to put itself to work in the Gulf, but of course, pricing is a signal of where risks are at the moment.
4: John Doyle is the president and CEO of Marsh, the world's largest insurance broker. His firm has been in direct talks with U.S. officials on restoring Gulf maritime trade.
5: Our clients, ship owners, do not want to expose their people or their assets through in an area like that, in a moment like this. And so we're not the problem. We are the solution. Right now, there is insurance available. The market is, as you might expect, considerably more expensive, than compared to more normal times.
4: He spoke to Foreign Policy magazine. Of course, it is not only the Strait of Hormuz that is causing soaring insurance costs, but also the Bab el-Mandeb Strait that connects the Red Sea to the Indian Ocean and is once again coming under attack by Iran-backed Houthi rebels based in Yemen. For the world's shipping companies, there is still not a lot of good news around.
0: The main news again. The 81st United Nations General Assembly General Debate opens in New York Tuesday. US President Donald Trump among roughly 130 world leaders set to address the session. All five major US television networks are declining to provide pool camera coverage of US President Donald Trump's trip to Unger. It comes after the White House barred CNN from its assigned pool duties. At least four people have died in a typhoon that struck Japan. And that's the latest Feature Story News. William Denslow reporting. From Feature Stories in Brussels, I'm William Denslow, 81st.

stop drinking water. I know what you are thinking, but not all water is the same. We have been told a lie in school for thousands of years that all water is the same, but in fact that is not the case. One of the best types of water you can drink is spring water. Spring water is naturally alkaline and sometimes goes to a pH of 9+. Make sure it is bottled in glass and always avoid plastic bottles because they contain microplastics. But spring water is not the best type of water. The best type of water is called H3O2. This is the type of water derived from fruits and is a more structured form of water. You can acquire this type of water from pink coconut water or any type of hydrating fruit such as watermelons.

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1: Remember what you must do when they undervalue you, when they think your softness is your weakness, when they treat your kindness like it is their advantage. You awaken every dragon, every wolf, every monster that sleeps inside you, and you remind them what hell looks like when it wears the skin of a gentle human.

True. A third of Jamaican women are now chronically overweight or obese, further exacerbating our issues of diabetes, hypertension, cardiac disease, cancer, and of course, womb issues like fibroids and PCOS. And while there are many factors that contribute to this current state of poor health, there is one which seems to stand out more than others, and that is our diet. The way Jamaicans eat has drastically changed in the last 2 to 3 decades. And nowhere is this more evident than in our homes on a Sunday morning. Ask any Jamaican about Sunday morning rituals, at least back in the day. It usually includes elaborate cleaning, cooking. Cooking will include provisions from the market, fresh food. This is the time when people used to rejuvenate from the week's activities. And it was shameful to eat box food for Sunday breakfast. Maybe any other day, but not Sunday. Remember that popular song from Mr. Lexus, where he says, "Girl, you better can cook, think you day up your pretty looks." That line where he says, "Big Sunday morning, you lay down in a bed." The reference to Big Sunday should be an indication to you of the sacredness of Sundays in our culture. And it extended itself to food. Aki, bami steamed down in coconut milk, kalaloo, breadfruit. All these things have now been replaced with KFC, Wendy's, Starbucks, God he knows what. And it's not simply as a matter of convenience, but it's more seen as a sign of upward mobility, affluence, and wealth. It's like you're being modern, and that's seen as a good thing. We have swapped out our grandmother's chocolate tea for Nesquik's garbage in a box. Now we no longer value our old-time chocolate tea, but we more look to overseas concoctions which contain processed sugar, milk, etc., when we have the real thing literally growing from the ground. Jamaica now has over 37 KFC restaurants and recently opened a Krispy Kreme. It's really shameful, since in Jamaica, it's literally a paradise if you want natural healthy food. And it seems like we're spiraling out of control. And as they say in Jamaica, "Wagan bada morning, kianga guda evening." Do you agree with this? Do you think that we're doomed to a future of obesity and junk food related illnesses?

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16: From Feature Story News in Brussels, I'm William Denslow. The 81st United Nations General Assembly General Debate opens in New York Tuesday, with US President Donald Trump among roughly 130 world leaders set to address the session. President Trump's Wednesday address is expected to be one of the most closely watched moments of the week, after he used last year's speech to question the purpose of the organization. The White House says its goal at the session is to deliver what it calls prosperity through peace by bringing the UN back to basics. Mitch McCann has the story from New York.
17: Last year, he blasted the UN over an escalator that had some issue and then the teleprompter that wouldn't work. He also claimed to solve multiple wars himself, asking leaders in the room, what is the purpose of the UN? Now, a year on, we're going to be watching very closely to see if he has any renewed confidence in this global body.
16: All five major US television networks are declining to provide poor camera coverage of US President Trump's trip to Unger after the White House barred CNN from its assigned pool duties. MS Now, CNN, and the website Politico had their press credentials revoked over the weekend and were turned away from the White House grounds. All five television networks that provide White House pool coverage have suspended their coverage of the president in solidarity. Kate Fisher reports from Washington.
18: The White House arguing their exclusion is because of their reporting. It doesn't like it. They say that it violates their First Amendment rights, and they have filed a lawsuit. And in a statement, they said, this morning we notified the government that we're filing a lawsuit to protect our First Amendment rights, saying that they will defend the principle that the government doesn't decide what the press reports.
16: China has formally confirmed that President Xi Jinping will pay a state visit to the US from Wednesday to Thursday, the first such visit to Washington in more than a decade. And they say the Chinese leader holds the stronger hand going into the summit, with a surge in Chinese trade and a rare earth export suspension expiring in November, giving Beijing significant leverage. Major focus will be the topic of Taiwan and whether the two leaders will signal an extension to a trade truce struck last year. Nick Harper reports from Washington.
19: There are a couple of big issues that will, of course, be at play during the course of this week. AI and trade amongst those. We're not expecting any massive breakthroughs really in either of those areas. We may see the two sides potentially put some guardrails on AI, but they both seem disinclined to regulate in their individual countries. When it comes to trade, we've got that November 10th deadline just around the corner. That's when the trade truce runs out.
16: And at least four people have died in a typhoon that struck Japan. Nearly 2 million people have been placed under an evacuation order. From bureaus worldwide, this is FSN.
15: With FSN Spotlight, I'm Simon Marks. Today, looking in more depth at the soaring costs of insurance for the world's tanker operators thanks to the US war on Iran. Since the Iran war began in late February, premiums for tankers transiting the Strait of Hormuz have jumped from 10 to 40 times higher than before the conflict started.
20: There's plenty of capital that, you know, wants to put itself to work in the Gulf, but of course, pricing is a signal of where risks are at the moment.
15: John Doyle is the president and CEO of Marsh, the world's largest insurance broker. His firm has been in direct talks with U.S. officials on restoring Gulf maritime trade.
20: Our clients, ship owners, do not want to expose their people or their assets through in an area like that, in a moment like this. And so we're not the problem. We are the solution. Right now, there is insurance available. The market is, as you might expect, considerably more expensive, than compared to more normal times.
15: He spoke to Foreign Policy magazine. Of course, it is not only the Strait of Hormuz that is causing soaring insurance costs, but also the Bab el-Mandeb Strait that connects the Red Sea to the Indian Ocean and is once again coming under attack by Iran-backed Houthi rebels based in Yemen. For the world's shipping companies, there is still not a lot of good news around.
16: The main news again. The 81st United Nations General Assembly General Debate opens in New York Tuesday. US President Donald Trump, among roughly 130 world leaders, set to address the session. All five major US television networks are declining to provide pool camera coverage of US President Donald Trump's trip to Unger. It comes after the White House barred CNN from its assigned pool duties. At least four people have died in a typhoon that struck Japan. And that's the latest feature story news. William Denslow reporting. From
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0: Morning to you, Tinga. Tinga took issue yesterday with a statement that David wanted made. And he wrote a message shortly thereafter, which came to my attention after I'd signed off, where he was basically saying, boy, I'm going to start questioning everything what David say after him tell me said the U.S. economy is holding up. He says, what? It's a hold up? According to Tinga, the economy is the biggest issue for the upcoming election. Maybe David should be the new White House press secretary. Because it seems he might do a better job at spewing that lie to the American public. Oh, he is definitely not in agreement with that statement or sentiment at all. Morning to you, Tinga. Good morning, Carol. Good morning, Coraline. Special good morning, Mommy G. Thanks for the good wishes as well. That you sent through from on Saturday of my birthday. Thank you so much, Mommy G. If you're going to Up Park Camp for training, that's all right. But if you're going there because you're under arrest, something, you got a problem that you need to fix. 12 minutes on the downside of 6. It's time for me to... That was something to say. I'm getting my business fixed.
1: I'd like to kiss you once more.
0: Marcia Griffiths.
1: Just to hold you once more. I'd like to find...
0: Rest in peace, Winston Williams.
1: You must leave me now, my darling. Tell me, tell now.
0: So I'm used to rhyme.

0: All right, that's a three-peat there from Marcia Griffiths. Three songs back to back. This one is called Melody Life. You know, I wasn't going to trouble this subject until Vil D sort of reminded me, you know, and I don't know if you saw the headlines recently.
1: When you're in love, it's all
0: women in Latvia are renting husbands due to male shortage. So they have resorted, we understand, to renting women. Renting husbands. They, over there in Latvia, the women have reached a point where they're saying, if I can't find a husband, let me just rent one. And this is not a joke, it's a serious thing. Imagine that. Husband rental. You need somebody to fix a leaking pipe? Rent a husband. You want to get some new furniture assembled? Rent a husband. Maybe you need somebody to take out the garbage. Rent a husband.
1: It is so good for you to stay.
0: I'll give one bit of advice, though, to all these women in Latvia. Make sure you read the fine prints on whatever contract you're signing. Because you don't want to be thinking in your head that you're renting a husband for a few hours and you accidentally end up with a 3-year contract. But I'm thinking too, what happens when the rental period is over? What does... What's the conversation like in that house? I mean, does the woman go, hey, baby, your time is up? No, maybe she would say, sir, your time is up. Maybe he would say, but baby, I'm just getting comfortable. Comfortable? Give me my keys, collect your belongings, and leave, please.

mean, I heard about Rent-A-Dread in Jamaica. I think that is still going on, especially on the North Coast. Places like Negril and so on. So what are the time spans that they're allowing these contracts? I don't know. I mean, 1 hour? Can you rent a husband for 3 hours, a full day? I mean, do they have, like, premium rates at Christmas time? I don't know what the contracts look like, so I have to be thinking out loud, you know what I mean? Lady walks up to a shop. Good morning, I need a husband. Receptionist answers, certainly, ma'am. What size? She goes, tall, handsome, good with his hands, and please, one who knows how to fix things.

0: What's the difference?
1: When you're in love.
0: Basic takes out the garbage. Premium takes out the garbage without being asked. Latvia. Things are really, really going on over there. As they have a new

see Destiny jumping in with a comment. It sounds like Rent a Handyman. Georgie says, what? Husband for rent? LOL. Please don't ask me much more because I don't.

seen a contract. I only looked at it from a basic news perspective so I could share it with you. That's all right? 26 past 6 o'clock, 4 minutes away from the Richard B. Radio Weather Watch. Russ Merle, the veteran, is going to be taking that to us at 6:30.

0: That is, of course, the Meditations with one called Woman is Like a Shadow. And we're having fun with the music, and so are the listeners. We love that. Big respects over time. Naomi, how are you doing this morning? Maximum respects. I see you're up early. Big respects to you. All of my friends in T-Dot, maximum respects. All right. What traffic man I say? Wagwan traffic.
1: Good morning, my brother.
0: Morning, sir.
1: I just crazy up here in the morning here, brother.
0: Wagwan.
1: First day of fall.
0: Mm-hmm.
1: I think so.
0: Is it?
1: Yeah, man, 9 degree.
0: What?
1: Chilly, chilly, damn. Chilly. What was the thing, sir? Rent a who? Not available. Yes, sir. Anyway, first day of fall up here, brother. Get chilly, chilly. Toronto, Canada. Yeah, man, big up yourself.
0: All right, without changing that T-Dot already, my goodness. Ladies and gentlemen, right now it's a good time for you to set your watches and your clocks. Look at it. Set it right. It's exactly 6:30 in the morning. And it means it's now time for the Richie B Radio Weather Watch with Russ Merley.
2: Good morning. I'm meteorologist Russ Merley, and here's your Richie B Radio Weather Watch forecast. Partly sunny skies today. We'll see some isolated showers and maybe a rumble of thunder. Highs near 32. East to southeast winds at 5 to 15. We'll be locally stronger at the beaches. There may be an isolated evening shower. Then partly cloudy, 27 tonight. Tomorrow becoming partly sunny with the risk of afternoon showers, a high of 32. Showers end, 26 Wednesday night. Spotty showers on Thursday with a high of 32. And maybe some isolated showers, 33 on Friday. Tropical Storm Faye continues to churn southwest of the Azores. Another strong tropical wave is moving off the coast of West Africa, and we'll keep close tabs on that as it does move into an area of favorable development over the next few days. That's it for today's forecast. Join us again tomorrow morning right here for your Richie B Radio weather forecast.
0: Veteran meteorologist Russ Merley, thank you so very much, sir. We appreciate that.
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2: Right. By the way, courtesy of Just Water, coming up at 7:05 this morning, we have the big story. And if you recall, yesterday morning, I did tell you that we'll be assessing, looking at the speech that was given by Mark Golding at the PNP's conference down there in Westmoreland on the weekend. And this morning, we'll be joined by Colin Bell of the People's National Party. He's an activist and a commentator. And from the JLP, believe it or not, we'll be joined by Parliamentary Secretary and Senator Marlon Morgan. Both of them will be discussing the presentation of Mark Golding. And don't be surprised if sparks fly. 7:05 this morning, the big story, courtesy of Just Water.
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2: So what's the latest, somebody just asked me, coming out of the United States in relation to the U.S. TV networks boycotting Trump over the White House media ban that he established on the weekend. Well, one of the latest things that I gleaned this morning, or late yesterday as a matter of fact, is that there's now what is being touted as Trump TV. So the president is saying, look, if you're not giving me the coverage that I want, and if everybody's banding together and trying to ban me, then I'm going to find some way to get through this situation. And guess what? Last evening, right about 7 o'clock, emerged Trump TV. Where is this going to end? We don't know. Listen to this report.
6: U.S. President Donald Trump back in New York to address the United Nations on Tuesday, followed by an uproar over his commitment to press freedom. You can't hear the president over the roar of the official helicopter because the five major U.S. TV networks that provide poll coverage of Trump's events are boycotting. Last week, Trump banned the TV channels MS Now and CNN and the website Politico from the White House. Trump's compared them to a cancer on social media, as well as blasted them in person.
7: I think that these outlets have an obligation to be fair. And if they're fake news, I really think I have an obligation not to allow them into another very special house. This is a special house.
6: Now the three news organizations have sued, and the TV networks say they won't send camera crews into official events until further notice. The president appears unbothered.
4: Show's starting.
6: At 7 p.m. Eastern Time on Monday, Trump TV launched, presenting his take on national and international matters. Many world leaders use social media to burnish their image, but censoring or banning news outlets is considered undemocratic. Here at Trump Tower, the president's fight with the media is playing out just at the moment that the world's attention is turned to him. High-level week at the United Nations. That means the debate over press freedom in the U.S. and what it really means is playing out in real time.
2: Well, you know, what I tried to do was to get, I sort of did some research, and I'm trying to see what other persons are thinking about this whole matter. And I came across a comment from former President Barack Obama.
8: We've just seen a whole bunch of laws in place that have been blown through in ways I would never have anticipated. My imagination could not foresee some of the stuff that's going on right now. I believe there was just an announcement that the White House decided, you know what, CNN, MSN, MS Now, you just can't come to the White House press briefings anymore because you're giving the current president unfavorable coverage. I'm trying to think what would have happened if I had said, you know what, Fox News, you're out of here. It's unimaginable. So, but the point I'm making here is that if you have a certain cohort, let's call it 30 to 35% of the country right now, which thinks that's okay, well, what that means is we have not developed the kind of understanding of what democracy requires, and we've got to shore that back up. I don't think that's inevitable. I don't think all is lost on that front. But we have to roll up our sleeves and get working.
2: Comments there from former President Barack Obama. He used the word unimaginable in describing these developments. And I don't know. Maybe there's one book of rules for one individual and another for another. And another for another. And another. And another. I don't know. What do you think?

Morning, Paul. How you doing, bro? Paul jumps in the chat room and he says he wonders if payment, I guess he's talking about for renting the husband. He wondered out aloud. Wonder if it's they pay in cash or in kind. That's an interesting observation. When I find out, I'll share the information that I have. Especially due to the fact that I have no plans to head to Latvia myself. And if I got there, I would not be up for rental at any rate. So this requires a lot of research, Paul. Give me some time. Neptune's music. Massive hit. It's called...

0: Such a great song. I love this one, Ken. You know that. Big respects every time. Mrs. Booth on the fam from Richard B. Good morning. Big shout outs to all the listeners right now checking us out in a place called Northampton in the United Kingdom.
1: Baby, I'm not joking.
0: Listeners in Westbrook in Maine. Good morning to you. North York, Ontario, Canada. Brooklyn, New York. All of our friends in Thornhill in South of Ontario. Edmonton as well. Woodbridge. Big respects. Let me touch over to New Jersey. Newark. What's up, Newark? T-Neck family. Good morning. Good morning. Good morning to you. Brooklyn. Boogie Down Bronx. Homestead, Florida. In the FLA. Big respects. Morning to our friends in Kissimmee and Alexandria.

0: Shoutouts North Carolina, Miami, Florida. Good morning. New Haven, Connecticut. And Greenford in the United Kingdom. Can't forget my peeps in Hillsborough in Oregon. Good morning, how are you today? Big up.
1: Baby, I'm not joking.
0: In the Oranges.
1: And it's not what I'm
0: including
1: saying.
0: West Orange, where a massive amount of listeners are on. Thanks so much for tuning in. Place called Banstead in the United Kingdom. Showing up on my map in a big way. Cleveland, Ohio. How are you doing today? ATL family.
1: Silver words are your prize.
0: Up live, kicking early. Big ups. Plainstaw in the United Kingdom. Oshawa, Ontario, Canada. Paterson, New Jersey. Farmingdale, New York. OMG. Such deep penetration in Jamaica and in the Jamaican diaspora. I'm going to play a song right now, and if I pop over into my chat room, let me just say, I don't think from the very get-go, from the first notes, I could be wrong, but I'm not sure if Pauline will recognize this song. As for Georgie, I think she has to wait until the chorus to know what song it is. That's my bit. I'm going to play a song that I believe Sam, let's just say Sam should know from the first notes, musical notes. Not sure about Paul. Let me see. Marlene, there is a possibility that within the first verse, she will pick up and could shoot me the title in the chat room. Randa should be able to do it as well. Although I'm not 100% sure. But I'm going to play you a song and let's see who can tell me the title in double quick time. Let's see. Artist and title. I don't see the answer them yet. What's happening? Nobody should be using Shazam. Destiny, do you know this one?

0: All right, without stretching. Run it.
1: Take my hand.
0: 1,000 volts of John Holt.
1: I'm a stranger, but I love you.
0: Sam just put in there, John Holt. Georgia says I will turn the chorus.

Plain and straight, and dedicate the next song, as time is of the essence, to all of my listeners in a place called Plainville in Connecticut. They say, Richie B, we're playing you loud this morning. This song is yours if you're in Plainville.

to pack in a few more that we selected before it gets to the hour of 7 o'clock, which is just about 5 minutes from now. How about some Dennis Brown right now for you? The one you want to pull up and take it from the top because it's hot. What you say? What you want is what you got, and what you get is more than you bargained for. Morning Kingston, morning Montego Bay, morning Falmouth, good morning Lucy, good morning Ochi, good morning Morant Bay, Port Antonio, good morning.

0: We're here to get you up, to get you fed and out to work, school or play. Leave it to me today, tomorrow, and every day for that matter. On the Richard B. Morning Show, 6 to 9 o'clock, Mondays through Fridays. You know that. Do we have enough time to drop something from the cool ruler? I want to give you something from Gregor Isaacs to close out the hour. Final one. Because I can't recreate the clock. I told you I was giving you some oldest but goodest. Another classic. Gregory.
1: Now who's gonna hold and squeeze my time?
0: Somebody say pull up that. All right, all right.
1: Listen, darling.
0: That's how we do it, man.
1: Now who's gonna hold and squeeze my time?
0: Morning, Birmingham. How are you doing today? St. Albans.

0: Nice to see you once again in the chat room, Marlene. 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
0: 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Disturb the neighbor, man. You have my permission.

0: All right, we're going to take a break and come right back at you. 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
0: It's now time for The Big Story. 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Located at 29 Spanish Town Road, Kingston 14. Just Water. Just right.
1: And courtesy of Just Water, it's now time for The Big Story, which happens at this time every weekday morning right here on the Richard B. Morning Show. Now, Mark Golding has delivered what could be described as a message of introspection and repositioning at the PNP's 88th annual conference in Savlamar, Westmoreland. Following the 2025 general election, Golding acknowledged that some Jamaicans wanted change but were not prepared to vote for the PNP. He called for greater unity, discipline, and integrity while also outlining a 5-point recovery plan for hurricane-affected Western Jamaica. So this morning, we're asking, is this a genuine political reset or simply a new message from a party recovering from electoral defeat? Well, we're joined this morning by PNP activist and commentator Colin Bell. Morning, Colin. How are you doing?
2: Morning, Richie. How are you doing? Good morning to the listeners.
1: Wonderful to have you on the program once again, Colin. I'm doing well. And we're also joined by Senator and Parliamentary Secretary Marlon Morgan. I should say JLP Senator and Parliamentary Secretary. Good morning, Senator. How are you doing today?
2: Morning, Richard B. Morning, Colin. Morning to the listeners and viewers.
1: All right.
2: Morning, Marlon.
1: Thank you very much, gentlemen. Now, I want to start with you, Colin. You'd have heard the Mr. Golding says some Jamaicans wanted change but weren't prepared to support the PNP. I want to ask you, Colin, what does that admission tell you about the party's image, especially among, you know, the swing and the unaligned voters? What do you read into that?
2: Well, Richie, first, we must understand that that's the view of the leader of opposition. Some people wanted change, but they weren't ready to put the country in the hands of the People's National Party. The last time we spoke, I told you that from where I stand, the PNP did not lose the election because of the good performance from the GLP over the last 10 years or by messaging. But it's my view that we lost the election to better election day strategy and a better election day machinery. But looking at what the leader says, because introspection is good, and the fact that he's willing to admit that there are some people who were not ready, because we must also admit that there are a lot of people who did not go out and vote, even though a lot of people are upset with what the present administration is doing, the level of corruption, the incompetence on show of not being able to get things done. So the opposition leader, I believe it's a genuine argument from him, from where he stands, because Mark Golding is real. He's a real person. He is very concerned about the Jamaican people. Mark Golding is not in politics to make a living or to create wealth for himself, and his sole concern, Richie, is the Jamaican people and want to see Jamaica at its best.
1: All right.
2: So

0: seeking to effect a reset. It is talk on the one hand because it does not accord with the PNP's actions even to this very day on the other hand. So just to be clear, there's a disconnect. What the PNP says is absolutely different from what the PNP does. At its conference over the weekend, many speakers took to the platform, and what they exhibited, Richie B, was gimmickry, falsehoods, and of course, impractical suggestions in some instances, and they spoke to things that were already in train in other instances. I give you a few examples. You heard Natalie Nita-Garvey giving the impression that the government knocked down residences or dwellings at Cooper's Pen. You heard Dodd speak of the state of healthcare, the very healthcare system where there's the Operation Refresh program effecting repairs to clinics. There's the Cornell Regional Hospital being rebuilt. There is the Western Child and Adolescent Hospital. And of course, the works going on at Spanish Town Hospital. I make these points to be to say that the PNP presents in terms of utterances, but what they say do not accord with the lived experience and lived reality of people, even when Mark Golding's own leadership is concerned. Because the truth is that Mark Golding speaks to the party needing to introspect and humbling itself, when in fact, whenever instances arise for him to exhibit a certain form of leadership, for example, to condemn those wretched remarks heard in those leaked voice notes from Mario Mitchell and Ethne Simpson Miller, he did no such thing in terms of rebuking those utterances. When Isaac Buchanan, one of his spokespersons, spoke about breaking off Bedfoot and chopping the line on the government, not recognizing that the people who he's chopping are people like Richie B, Marlon Morgan, and Colin Bell, who I suspect pay taxes here in Jamaica, I can speak for myself, and of course, people who fund the public purse. So when you talk about chopping the line, you're talking about undermining the taxpaying public. And Mark Golding has not disavowed, he has not distanced himself from those remarks, and he has not rebuked the people who made those remarks. So to suggest that you're humbling yourself is just a matter of Mark Golding presenting the hand of Esau, but speaking with literally the voice of Jacob.
1: I hear you. Now, Colin might want to maybe rebut, but I do have another question for you, Colin. Do you want it? Yes. Did you want to rebut anything that was said a while ago?
0: Of course, because when you have a Jamaica Labour Party senator talking about saying one thing and doing the other, I mean, I think he's speaking about the Jamaica Labour Party, which we saw a press conference the other day where the Minister of Foreign Affairs stand in front of the Jamaican people and told us that no deportee will be coming to Jamaica in the TCN deal, when the MOU, the Memorandum of Understanding, speaks to potential deportee. When they tried to tell us that they can't release the MOU, and the MOU has already been released to a media house, what are we talking about doing one thing and saying the other? That's the GLP. Sure. I told you the other day, Richie B, that the GLP are just better liars than the PNP, better spin doctors, better con artists.
1: All right, rebuttals are only allowed for 30 seconds. But let me get on to the next question, Colin. And I want to get back to the speech of Mr. Mark Golding. He wants to broaden the PNP's appeal to young people, to women, to workers, farmers, business owners, and politically unaligned Jamaicans. From your perspective as an activist within the party, is that a realistic coalition to build? And what would the PNP have to do differently to win their confidence?
0: We have to do that, Richie, because we have to educate the Jamaican people, give them the facts to show that the two political parties are not the same. The PNP is the party that has built Jamaica, and we are talking about the data to show that. So we have to show the young people that the narrative that the GLP pushed, that we destroy the economy and we mash up the country, it's simply not true. And therefore, we are on a mission to put the data out there to educate the Jamaican people that in the history of Jamaica, Richie, this is the only time that a GLP administration has seen to a downward trend of the debt to GDP. You know? And we can go to the data and show you that. Never before. And

0: why this happened this time, it's because the PNP put in the fiscal policies and laws to ensure that they are to stick to fiscal discipline. Now, when you look also, Richie, at what benefits Jamaican people coming from even back then, it is the legacy of the People's National Party. So if we want to move Jamaica forward, as Damian Crawford said, we have to widen the base. And when we widen the base, we have to even go wider. So therefore, it is our plan to reach out. And you heard Mark Golden spoke on Sunday night. He spoke, sometimes I said to myself, I don't know if the party leader is doing the right thing, because the party leader is speaking as the Prime Minister of Jamaica. But then when you listen to Andrew Olness speak these days, he speaks as the opposition leader. Because when you hear a Prime Minister at Troybridge telling you that if we had built this bridge 4 years earlier, it would have cost the country at least 30% less, then you wonder who was the Prime Minister for the last 10 years. So when you heard Mark Golden Sunday night, you are hearing a man who is saying, listen, in spite of I am in opposition, I am putting the ideas on the table.
1: Okay.
0: And some people, when they hear a good idea, the first thing they can say, it's not possible, it's not relevant. Mm-hmm. And if you look at what happened in the last budget debate, where the government taxed the Jamaican people to get $18 billion, and right now there's a shortfall of revenue of $28.8 billion, when the PNP had given them solid ideas put in place, start the implementation, and to bring in earnings for the country. You see the difference?
1: Let me allow Marlon 30 seconds for a rebuttal, and then I have a question for you, Marlon. Over to you.
2: Just to be clear, it should be.
1: Yes.
2: I appreciate programs like these because it allows an opportunity for useful debate and present facts and provide context. You would have heard Mr. Bell a while ago speaking about debt to GDP ratio. He's referring largely to the period of the 1980s where Jamaica's debt to GDP ratio went up exponentially. But what he will not convey to your listeners and viewers this morning, Richard B., perhaps it is out of a lack of appreciation for what happened in that period, is that in the 80s, we did the appropriate thing in terms of seeking to attract lower cost financing from development partners, the multilaterals. It's cheaper money, unlike what Davies did in the 1990s. So you got cheaper money and you grew your way out of your problem. So your debt stock was increasing because you simply had to recover from the devastating 1970s. Colin Bell will not convey that to the listeners, but that's my job to do, and that's why I'm doing it graciously.
1: Mm-hmm. Now, is this matter a genuine broadening? Going back to the point I'd asked, the question I'd asked Colin, is this a genuine broadening of the PNP's political appeal? Or simply a response to the fact that some voters who wanted change still didn't choose the PNP. Golding's call, I'm referring to appeal to young people and women and workers and farmers and business owners. Your answer?
2: Richard B., there are two fundamental things to understand here. When you speak to your stump in political party conference, you're thinking of two groups of people. You're thinking of your party faithfuls on the one hand, and then you're thinking of the rest of Jamaica. So for their party faithfuls, the rhetoric from the PNP on Sunday may have regaled many of them as the PNP sought to exploit and weaponize disaster, which was Hurricane Melissa, of course. But for the rest of Jamaica, the data, any poll will show you that the PNP is not resonating with the rest of Jamaica. It is not inspiring Jamaica, and that is in part why they were roundly and soundly defeated last September in terms of the general election. Let me unpack a bit what I mean by that. You profess to put people first, but you do so only in terms of your rhetoric and your utterance. Your actions do not betray that. And if you think about it, NARA is the government's premier response mechanism in relation to the situation in terms of Hurricane Melissa. Yes, and the PNP did not support it. They voted against it in the parliament. And not only that, we heard them in their own voice speaking in their PNP executive group, which comprises the members of their executive committee. Yeah, Mario Mitchell, who just contested an election to serve as region chair in the PNP's Region 5. And you didn't hear a rebuke of it. And that gives you a sense as to how the PNP views Jamaica. They profess one thing, they say one thing, and the truth of the matter is that their actions do not accord with that, because they went to Westmoreland, they mobilized a recovery fund, and they couldn't tell us at conference how much of the money they used to do things for people out in Western Jamaica. What the PNP did symbolically was put on some roof, I gather, on an early childhood institution, an institution that, I gather, Julian Chang, who is a counselor down there in Savannah Lamar, had already substantially rehabilitated, and they gave a house, handed over a house to somebody. And they collected millions, I would imagine, in terms of their Melissa recovery fund. So it gives you a sense as to what they're about. It's about gimmickry, political expediency, and gamesmanship. Even their attempts to orchestrate and suggest unity with having Mark Golding come in while Damian Crawford is speaking, and have Damian being reduced to a DHA announcing Mark Golding coming in.
1: Okay.
2: I mean, those things do not register well with the people of Jamaica, because many of us on the outside find it insulting, Richie B, to our intelligence.
1: Colin,
0: if I may rebut Richie.
1: Yes, I want you to
0: you know,
1: to get
0: you know that comment from Marlon sounds like a typical Labourite. You know, Richie, the two political parties, the People's National Party was founded out of concern for the Jamaican people. The Jamaican Labour Party was founded out of bad mind. So when you hear those kind of comment, it's a typical GLP man comment.
1: Okay. All right. Now, I want to move on to the matter of why Western Jamaica being chosen this time, and whether or not it was a move that you support, Colin. Tell me.
0: It's a brilliant move, Richie. The people of the West have been suffering since Hurricane Melissa. And what is the GLP answer? NARA. To date, Richie, NARA has not spent $1. In fact, I heard a member of the diaspora put it perfect. How do you give a baby the responsibility to do a surgery on a man who's having a heart attack? It can't work. Because what the GLP is doing, Richie, watching the grass grow while the people in Westmoreland are starving. NARA is not ready. And we could not support NARA because NARA is legislating corruption. NARA is Prime Minister Andrew Holness, a Prime Minister whose statutory filing has not been certified for the last 5 years. A Prime Minister who has taken his own government and have his own government in the court. Now the court, Richie, is the avenue for any Jamaican to seek redress. If the Prime Minister wants to take the Integrity Commission to court, he must resign and take the commission to court and clear his name and then come back. So when we go to the West, Richie, it's to bring the focus down there to show people that seat here, the $1.4 billion that you have all donated, not reach yet. And I want Marlon Morgan to address the point that Dayton Campbell made. Dayton Campbell said that the government has signed a contract for a contractor to build 268 bases to put on container homes, or they call it modular homes, for $1 billion, working out that one platform would cost $3.7 million. You must address that this morning. You also must address the fact that Dayton Campbell said, to date, the government has not put on one house in eastern Westmoreland, where the hurricane hit landfall. So, Richie, going to the West was the best. And I am sure that the GLP are now thinking about going to the West. They can't go. Because the people in the West need focus to be placed on them. It is appalling city. The schools, and in fact, Richie, when you look at the schools down there in the West, you know, the GLP had the time from Melissa to know that the school should have been ready for June 1, not July 7th.
1: All right.
0: Because June 1 is the beginning of the hurricane period, and they have failed June 1 to get the emergency shelters up. They have failed September 7th to get school back in order by
1: Colin,
0: 20%.
1: Colin.
0: Marlon, the minister and the junior minister are to be fired.
1: Hold on. I want to get a comment from Marlon. Time is off the essence. The question of where does that criticism have substance? And where might it simply be opposition politics? Marlon, over to you.
2: Opposition politics, laid bare, Richie B. And I'll tell you why. you will hear Colin Bell presenting as though NARA is the be-all and end-all in terms of response mechanism, right? And that is not the case, because even while NARA is being institutionally built out, populated by critical staff and so on, you have a body of work going on simultaneously. You have the government's premier shelter recovery program in terms of the roofs program, where people would have been assessed and they receive grants to assist with putting their lives back together. All of those things have been happening simultaneously. As we speak, Richard B., hotels are reconstructing and are coming back on stream. They are reopening their doors. The same is happening with respect to our schools. Yes, we are not where we would ideally want to be in terms of the pace, but of course, you know the challenges with respect to building material and the availability of skilled workers in particular in respect of the rebuild of our schools. So a number of things have been happening simultaneously, separate and apart from NARA being the institutional outfit that will drive some major and strategic projects that will transform Jamaica and ensure that Colin Bell and his colleagues have a fourth successive term in opposition. But let's just be very clear, because in respect of the housing solutions, the model of housing solutions, what Dayton Campbell, and indeed you'll have heard it this morning again from Colin Bell, do not understand is precisely what your segment is about. It's about the big picture, the big story. In relation to the modular housing solutions, Richard B., it is not merely a matter of bases and the modular housing solutions themselves. If you are going to put down these solutions and set up settlements, you have to put the available, the requisite infrastructure and amenities in place. And I'm speaking of road infrastructure, for example. I'm speaking of sewage and other critical infrastructure, electricity and so on. So what Dayton did in terms of his back of the envelope calculator, professing to be a calmer version of himself while proceeding at his conference, Dayton Campbell, that is, to be his classical Mumalashi person, where a leopard doesn't change its spots, notwithstanding his attempt to try and recast himself. It just gives you a sense that there are complex issues before us, and the PNP is exhibiting a lack of appreciation and indeed understanding of some of these things, which is why Colin Bell said what he said a while ago about debt to GDP, because he doesn't understand that you acquire debt to make strategic infrastructure investments, grow your economy, because growing your way out of your problems as a country is what the GOP under Siaga did in the 1980s, which is how we were able to turn the corner in relation to the deficits that we inherited in 1980 based on the shenanigans carried on by Michael Manley and the administration he led throughout the 1970s. So the truth of the matter is that where the model housing solutions are concerned, it is not merely a matter of the houses themselves, but they have to be placed on appropriate basis with provisions for the people's human waste to go into sewer systems and not be parachuted, as is the case, unfortunately, in some communities across Jamaica.
1: All right,
2: so Colin Bell is speaking to things.
1: Let me just
2: talking points from Rosman Hyman, but he doesn't seek to interrogate the issues for himself and have an appreciation of issues for himself.
1: All right.
2: Are complex matters in some instances, my brother. And I dare say they are above your pay grade.
1: Wow. We have 60 seconds, literally, before my official time signal. Giving you 30 seconds each. Golding says the PNP must use its time in opposition to show Jamaicans how it would govern. Colin, what is that one thing that Jamaicans should watch for between now and the next election to determine whether this is a genuine change in the PNP? 30 seconds.
0: Richard B., you want to talk about people who things over their pay grade? Some people are getting pay above their capacity. And what is happening is that we have a set of people who are paid above their capacity who have not been able to grow the economy. 0.6% is not growth. The economy is in a recession after three consecutive quarters of downturn. And that's why Marlon Morgan keep going back, because the embarrassment is the debt to GDP in 1980 was 62%. 1989, 265%. The debt to GDP in 2007 was 115%. In 2012, the GLP carried up back to 145%. It is your prime minister that said that they paid on the debt. They paid on the debt in half. That's a lie. The debt to GDP is different from paying down the debt. So you are the guys who have been paid above your capacity.
1: All right. No, your time is up. And Marlon, your 30 seconds on the same subject.
2: the discussion, the discourse around debt doesn't center on the nominal stock of debt. Yes, it centers, Richard B., on the debt-to-GDP ratio, because your nominal stock of debt may go up in terms of numbers, numerically, trillions of dollars, you name it. It is the ratio that is important, because that gives you a sense, just like a household, as to what you're earning vis-a-vis what your obligations are, and the relative
0: of sustainable.
2: From you pushing in, I know that I'm winning because I have you pushing in, my brother. I have that man.
0: You're hiding from me, so when I get you, I have to put it down by you because you're hiding from me.
1: All right.
2: In 15 seconds, Richard B., all I'll say is that the PNP is a classic case of saying things but doing things that are contrary to what they're saying, which is why they come to Parliament and they're disruptive. They are not a new breed of politicians. In my view, they are a bad breed of politicians.
1: We are out of time.
2: They are not inspiring the Jamaican people.
1: We are literally out of time. Listeners, there you have it. Two perspectives on Mark Golding's message at the PNP conference. A political reset or simply a new chapter for the opposition? Time, actions, and the Jamaican people will tell. Thank you, Senator Marlon Morgan, and thank you, Colin Bell. Gentlemen, have a great day. All the best.
0: One love
1: every time. Take care. Ladies and gentlemen, there you have it. What are your thoughts on what you just heard? Let me hear from you. 876-861-4753, 877-255-3086.
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1: There are indeed more questions than answers. And this is the time of the morning when I get a chance to prove that to you one more time. While I was up early this morning preparing for my show, I came across a story and I said, you know what? That has got to make it in my feature at 7:30 or thereabouts. I Don't Have the Answers, do you? Because somebody needs to explain this to me. I was looking at a video at the time, an occurrence about 3 hours prior to my viewing the video, where two massive ships are in the middle of the ocean, where there are no traffic lights, no roundabouts, no potholes, no construction. No sign saying lane closed ahead, just wide ocean. And somehow, boom, two ships manage to find each other and collide. What the hell? How is that possible? I looked at the footage over and over again, and I'm wondering, what were the captains doing? Captain, there's a ship ahead. Yeah, I see it. So, should we move? Nah, man. Let's see what happens. I'm just assuming that it must have been something like that going on. Were they asleep? Were they checking WhatsApp? Were they arguing over who gets to use the bathroom first? I don't know. Because this wasn't some dramatic pirate attack or a violent confrontation. No. It looks like two ships simply made a serious error of judgment in the widest possible parking lot on Earth, in the ocean. Imagine being the captain explaining this. So, Captain, how did you manage to hit another ship in the middle of the ocean? Captain goes, well, technically, there was plenty of water around us. But that's the problem. There was plenty of water. Thankfully, from what I saw, neither ship appears to have sunk. But honestly, with all that ocean out there, I have to ask, because I don't have the answers. How do two ships manage to pick the same spot at the same time? Listeners, I don't have the answers. Do you? And if you do, you know where to find me. 876-861-4753. 877-255-3086.
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1: There are indeed more questions than answers. 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We've got the news coming up in 8 minutes from

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San Bernardino in California, Westside, USA, New Haven, Connecticut, good morning to you, Palm Beach, Florida, Palm Beach Gardens in particular, good morning, Brooklyn, Atlanta, Georgia, good morning, Kingston City. We're leading out this morning on the Richard B. Morning Show, as we always do until 9 o'clock, when we hand over to Richard Rainford, who was a guest with DJ Spiner last night. Music talk. Fun, interesting stuff in nighttime radio. Big up Spinal. Anyway, right about now, it's a good time for you to set your watches and your clocks. It's 15 minutes before the hour of 8 o'clock. Time now for news.

0: Tracy Spence with your morning news for Tuesday, September 22nd, 2026. The Jamaica Police Federation says it's seeking from the Finance Ministry a firm date for the resumption of wage talks. It has rejected the government's 2% wage offer and is demanding an urgent return to the negotiating table. Police Federation Chairman Detective Sergeant Doris Stewart says the offer is inadequate and does not reflect the sacrifices, commitment, and professionalism of rank-and-file members of the constabulary. According to the Federation, the proposed increase amounts to less than $200 per day for a police constable. Detective Sergeant Stewart says the rank-and-file deserve better than any offer made to date. The Federation says it has written to the Finance Ministry 3 times since July 20, each time requesting a return to negotiations. It states that it's now seeking a firm date for the resumption of talks. The Federation is also pressing for a settlement of outstanding 2023 allowances, disclosure of a key document which informed the government's compensation review exercise, and a resolution of outstanding allowances, including technical and detective allowances. More than 15,000 households are expected to receive disaster relief benefits under the Restoration of Owner or Occupant Family Shelters Roofs program within the next 2 weeks. Minister of Labor and Social Security, Pernell Charles Jr., explained that the latest round of payments is aimed at clearing a backlog of applicants who did not receive assistance during the first 2 phases of the program. Charles Jr. emphasized that the ministry is now at the point where it is looking to complete the process of providing assistance to eligible applicants. He acknowledged that some households were not paid during phases 1 and 2 because of several issues encountered during the verification process. He underscored the scale of the assistance already provided, saying the ministry has so far spent over $14 billion to provide benefits to over 56,000 households. The minister noted that 529 homes have already been repaired by the Jamaica Defense Force, with another 500 homes expected to be repaired. Meanwhile, opposition leader Mark Golden says he will make another attempt to bring to Parliament a bill aimed at reducing the qualifying period to acquire ownership of government land by extended occupation. He says the Crown Lands Reform Act 2026 will ask Parliament to reduce the period from 60 years to 25 years. It is part of a promise by the People's National Party to make land ownership possible for more Jamaicans. Mr. Golden says he tried to have the bill tabled twice in July and was blocked, but intends to bring the matter back to Parliament when it resumes. The opposition leader adds that he will be seeking the support of both sides of the House to have the bill passed into law. Finance Minister Favour Williams says the shifts in corporate tax filing deadlines is partially to be blamed for the current shortfall in revenues. The House of Representatives approved the changes to address a long-standing administrative issue relating to the operation of the income and asset tax systems. The changes moved the final returns and payment dates from March 15 to April 15, starting with the 2025 year of assessment. Meanwhile, the government has a $28 billion shortfall in its revenue outturns for the current fiscal year. It recently went to the international bond markets to raise $1 billion U.S. dollars. The finance ministry says proceeds of the bond will partially fund a buyback of more expensive government debt at lower interest rates, with the remainder being used for budgetary support. However, Minister Williams says the funds were already programmed into this year's budget and will have no impact on the government's debt-to-GDP ratio. In international news, in the United States, the administration of President Donald Trump has prepared sanctions against the International Criminal Court, ICC. According to media reports, the administration plans to announce them soon. The move would step up America's attack on the global tribunal that prosecutes war crimes and genocide worldwide. The Trump administration has made no secret of its disdain for the court and has worked to undermine it. U.S. officials want the court to drop its arrest warrants against Israeli leaders, as well as a past probe into American troops in Afghanistan. In July, U.S. Secretary of State Marco Rubio announced a campaign to isolate the court and called on other countries to withdraw from the tribunal. Finally, in sports, winger Leon Bailey has been forced to withdraw from Jamaica's 24-man squad named for the CONCACAF Nations Cup, which kicks off this week. The 29-year-old is out with what seems to be an ankle injury and will miss the entire window, which will see the Reggae Boys facing Guatemala, El Salvador, and Honduras twice. Coach Rudolph Speed is yet to name a replacement for Bailey. And that is it for the news. On behalf of the news and production team, I am Tracy Spence. Do have a good morning.
1: Thank you very much, Tracy. Tracy Spence there with our news package, giving you local, regional, international news and sports. And do remember that we have that for you at 7:45 every weekday morning right here on the Richard B. Morning Show. Good morning to you. The time is now exactly 9 minutes before the hour of 8 o'clock. Congratulations to Arnett Gardens, who beat Dumbey Holden last night in the Premier League. 3-0 drubbing of Dumbey Holden. Arnett Gardens right now, those ballers are waking up on top of the world. A good result. I think their first result in the new season. And we say congratulations to Arnett Gardens. All right.
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0: say much love and respect to each and every one. To all my fans, my friends, and my supporters throughout the years. The love that you all been giving me throughout my career, you know? And the special love that you're showing me for my latest single, There's Something on Your Mind, which is now topping two charts, South Florida and New York, top 30 chart. Yeah, I give thanks. Much love, much respect, you know? Just to give you a heads up that a video for that single, There's Something on Your Mind, is currently on its way. So look out, you know, give it some love and share it and support it. You know what I mean? As soon as you see it, jump on it, man. There's something on your mind. Look out for it. Blessings. Much love and respect. Peace out. Ire.
1: His name is Stoney Roy.

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He works with senior musicians who know their stuff. That is why every song that he puts out has this kind of quality. Go on, Hans, man.

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4: So the big event coming up is the UN General Assembly, and I suspect that a lot will be discussed and a lot will emanate out of those discussions. But ahead of the upcoming UN General Assembly, we note that a gentleman who met with the president of the USA yesterday, I believe it was, Mayor Mamdani, is making some statements which will ricochet right around the world, even in Israel, because Mayor Zoran Mamdani has publicly renewed his call for Israeli Prime Minister Benjamin Netanyahu, a very good friend of President Trump, to be arrested for war crimes. And Mayor Mamdani is accusing Netanyahu of visiting a genocide on Palestinians just days before the leader is to speak at the UN General Assembly. Imagine that. Mayor is talking out and talking up and no doubt ruffling some feathers. He's calling for Netanyahu to be arrested for war crimes. It is one that we definitely will be watching, and we'll also be trying to glean what Netanyahu will have to say when he speaks at the UN, the upcoming UN General Assembly. 8 minutes after 8 o'clock, it's time for some Soca right here on the Richard B. Morning Show.

His majority of our finance is dependent on the world. Too much lies and false narratives, says Ricardo. Interesting perspective. Thanks for writing in, Ricardo.

0: I'd like to take time to say good morning to a team of workers in Los Angeles, California, who did the night shift last night. I think they're still at it, as a matter of fact. Emergency medical technicians up and about picking up patients and making sure that they're taken to hospitals, places where they can get treatment. I got a glimpse of the inside of one of the vehicles, and a Jamaican DJ was being played in the background, a song from a Jamaican DJ. So good morning to the EMTs in Los Angeles, California. That team, which included a Jamaican who worked the overnight shift. We hope that you're doing all right. And if you have other activities planned for today, we hope that you'll get some rest ahead of those other activities. And we wish you all a great day today.
1: Stems.

Bungie Carlin. Blazing up a fire in the morning. 18 minutes on the downside of 8 o'clock. If you're on the Constant Spring Road right now, or maybe the Spanish Town Road, I don't know. If you're traveling along the Washington Boulevard or the Mona Road or along Halfway Tree Road, if you're in Old Harbor on the Old Harbor Road or in Kingston on the Marcus Garvey Drive, I don't know. North Coast Highway, South Coast Highway, where are you? Wherever you are, play me loud. In this soca segment, it's all hits. Skinny Fabulous and Patrice Roberts.

nothing about rum drinkers, I should tell you. 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Don't believe that a real rum drinker would think it's too early to beat some rum in it. You understand? You say to a rum drinker, a real rum drinker,

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Also, good morning to our friends in Pennsylvania, Houston, Texas, Big Town, Ontario, Arima, TNT family in the Caribbean. I hope you're playing this loud.

0: drumming it up with the music of Michelle Montana with Encore. Thanks for tuning in, everybody. It's now 8:31 in the morning. We have another 29 minutes to go on the show. Stay right where you are, won't you?
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0: And the time is now 8:32, as we told you. Today being a Tuesday, of course, Richie Rainford comes on at 9 o'clock on Richie B Radio, of course. He goes until 1 o'clock, and then, of course, DJ Spanel is on with Turn Up Tuesday. That's going to be on from 1 o'clock until almost like you say when. Because when Spanel get in gear, you know what I mean? There's no telling where he will stop. It could be 4 o'clock. It could be 5 o'clock. It could be 6 o'clock. Sometimes it's even more marathonic than that. So big up yourselves, gentlemen, and we'll be tuned in as per usual. Right about now, we want to remind you of a few things. Including, in fact, this that happens on a Friday.
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2: Some people post some things. Sometimes you wonder what they, I mean, who are they trying to tell that, as this video is purporting, a man is standing outside of a home crying loudly because there is enough evidence to suggest that his woman is inside of the house that he's standing in front of. Having a wonderful time with another gentleman. He's just standing outside. Crying and crying and crying and not like he's going up to the door and knocking on it, suffering all of that trauma, because apparently there is enough evidence, whether through sight or sound, that indicate that she's having a really good time. He's outside there crying away, boy, I tell you. But the interesting part is that it says his woman. That's not his woman. Maybe she's the mother of his children, but can't see how that needs to be corrected. That headline needs to be corrected.

I have a listener, decent man, you know. In the streets right now doing his thing. Man, hear the story a while ago. The man called. And of all, for all these years that I've known this very decent gentleman, it's the first I hear Mecca comment when we can't talk by radio. But he has his own explanation as to why that gentleman would be out there holding his head and his hands to the sky in some instances, crying because of all the sights and sounds that suggest that, as they put it, his lady is inside the house with another man, even as he cries.

The bunch of people are talking about it in the taxi right now. People are laugh, some out to cry. But everybody have something to say. We create the opportunities for conversations. That's what we do. Morning after morning on the Richard B. Morning Show.

other day, one of my listeners, MM, was telling me that where she lives, there are some DJs, some male radio presenters, who have stated publicly that there is one song on this rhythm with them not.

Why are they taking such a hardline approach? Why them take it so personal? I wonder how Chenille Muir would respond to that kind of news about her song, Man Fibiman.

One of my female listeners writes and says, are you serious? Poor guy. You mean his lady is in there whining and giggling? Yeah, that's what we're talking about. And he's outside standing up. And the sun look like it well hot to you know. In some instances in the video, he has his hands in the air. In other instances, he's holding onto his head.

The way I'd put it is that maybe this song was actually influenced by one individual that Chanel or someone she knows might have encountered, and it influenced the song, and it has turned out to be a hit song for her. So, that. Don't broad brush. Chanel, don't do it. Stop later. Don't do it. OMG. What would be a morning like on the Richard B. Morning Show without a few laughs? But on a serious note, I'd like to take time before I close the show today to say congratulations to a Jamaican who is about to get a very, very high honor. He's a recording artist. He has a very famous surname. And the announcement came just recently that Damian Junior Gong Marley has been selected by the University of the West Indies as one of 13 honorees for its 2026 graduation ceremonies. The honorees list was unveiled recently. The UWI noted that the award of these prestigious honorary degrees continues the university's long-standing tradition of celebrating the region's most notable luminaries for their contribution to Caribbean life and development. And so, we say congratulations to Damian Junior Gong Marley, a member of the music fraternity, who will be receiving a UWI honorary doctorate. Can you dig that? Congratulations indeed, Damian Junior Gong Marley. Yeah. 8 minutes now before the hour of 9 o'clock.

0: in reference to that video that has been in the forecourt.
1: My sweet Lord.
0: She says, bun maker, but can't take bun. I have no such information about the gentleman. It is obvious about the can't take bun, but I don't know him to be no bun.

watching and waiting patiently. That's some serious punishment going on there, though. Hope he doesn't do anything stupid. Another listener says, men are bun makers. I never knew that. Are you trying to tell me that every man you know works in a bakery?

0: to find a song to play for that gentleman, though, that finds himself standing outside of a house in the hot broiling sun, holding his head, crying loudly, disturbing the neighborhood with his loud cry, because his woman is inside of the house, as one listener says, whining and giggling, while he's outside, confused, don't know what to do.
1: Lord of Lords.
0: Gonna play him a song. Because what's going on there seems like it requires some divine intervention. Maybe he just needs to get down on his knees.

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1: Hold on, hold on. Let me see now. On a Tuesday night, you've got Holby City, EastEnders, Midsummer Murders, or the Caribbean Renaissance.
2: The Caribbean Renaissance.
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1: According to your answer, I needed a scorecard in my head. Let's see if I've got some of the facts right. You married three sets of sisters, correct?
2: Correct.
1: You married the two youngest, the two children of your fourth wife, so you were their stepfather. And those, your two youngest wives are your two stepdaughters from your fourth wife. Is that right?
2: Not exactly right.
1: Well, let me look at your answer, sir. You say your two youngest wives are the children of your fourth wife, June.
3: That's correct.
2: But they're not my youngest wives.
3: And one of them he married before he married June.
2: You see, it wasn't that I married my stepdaughter, it was that I married my mother-in-law.
1: I see. June. So you were married to one of June's children first.
2: Yes.
1: And how old was that child when you married her?
2: How old was her daughter?
1: How old was the child when you married her?
2: Her daughter. Her daughter was. Her daughter was 15.
1: And how old were you?
2: I was in my mid-30s.
1: Okay. And then after you married that child at age 15, then you married her mother.
2: I can see you June. I can see you stigmatizing them by saying child.
1: Well, sir, I had five children. A 15-year-old. You married your second wife, Linda, when she was 14. You married your third wife, Shirley, when she was 15, according to your answer.
2: Mm-hmm.
1: You married your fifth wife, Leanne, when she was 14. You married your sixth wife, Carrie, when she was 15. And you married Hannah, wife number 7, when she was 14. Where's Hannah?
3: Hi, here.
1: That's correct. You're 19 now.
3: Yes.
1: You have one child.
3: Yes.
1: And where's Carrie?
3: Right here.
1: And you're 21 now, and you have two children.
3: I'm 20, and I have two children, yes.
1: And Leanne?
3: Right here.
1: You're 22. You have three children. You were 14 when you got married. Is that right? Well. Sir, you know that polygamy is against the law. Against the law in the country where you choose to live.
2: I don't think so.
1: Well, tell me why you don't think so.
2: I don't think there's a law in the U.S. code against polygamy.
1: Well, it is against the law in every jurisdiction, in every individual jurisdiction in this country, sir.
2: It's against the law to have more than one marriage license and assume to have both of them valid, but it's not against the law to enter into a relationship with more than one person.
1: That's true. That's true. We have a lot of people who have a lot of relationships, Mr. Green.
2: That's true.
1: But you, according to your answer, refer to these people as wife numbers 1 through 7.
2: Are we going to talk about my definition of my relationship or the laws? If you want to talk about the laws, I don't have a marriage license with any of these ladies, so in essence, they're all mistresses. Am I the only man in America to have a mistress or more than one?
1: All right.
2: Are there laws against that?
1: So what you're saying, Mr. Green, what you're saying, Mr. Green, is that you're not married to any of these women.
2: In my mind, I'm married. Our relationship is the same as if it was a marriage sanctioned by the government, but I don't believe that we require a governmental sanction to make a successful relationship.
3: Oh. If the government wanted to arrest us and come after us, they would have to arrest everyone that was cohabitating without a marriage license.
1: Oh, well, I see you've got this down pretty pat. Mr. Green?
2: Yes, ma'am.
1: Tell me some other things about you, sir. Tell me what you do for a living.
2: I sell magazines.
1: Okay. You're an independent contractor?
2: Yes.
1: Did you file tax returns last year?
2: Yes.
1: How much did you earn?
2: That's personal.
1: No, it's not. You're under oath. I asked you a question. How much did you earn when you filed your tax returns last year, sir?
2: I refuse to discuss my personal finances.
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5: If you target anyone with verbal, online, or physical abuse because of their religion, race, sexual orientation, disability, or transgender identity,
6: I'd like to speak to you about a recent incident.
5: You may be committing a hate crime. It's not just offensive, it's an offense.

Richest people you never knew. Some things are never known. Some facts are never discussed, and some truths never said. Here I'm gonna tell you about some of those few unsaid things. We always thought that Bill Gates and Jeff Bezos are the richest people in the world. Yes, we can't deny the fact that they are the richest, but some things about some people were never known to us. So here, I'm gonna tell you about a few people who would make Bill Gates look poorer. Are you shocked to hear this? But it's the truth. Number 1. Kim Jong-un. He's a politician and supreme leader of North Korea. His money asset would be $170 billion. His source of money comes from a lot of illegal activities like trafficking of ivory from Africa and others. And other greater part of his income is from the state resources. Number 2. Muammar Gaddafi. Having around $180 billion, he was the Libyan president, who was uncontested and had control over the largest oil reserves in Africa for about 41 years. His assets are in the banks. He has corporate investments all around the world, in real estate, oil companies throughout Switzerland, etc. He's also a well-known person all around the world. Number 3. Vladimir Putin, the richest man having assets of over $200 billion. He is the president of Russia. He claimed that he only had $2 billion, but this amount was leaked on Panama banks, where he has stored billions and billions of dollars away from Russia. Number 4. Rothschilds, having assets of over $2 trillion. Rothschilds is a very large family who is well known

0: Most of their income is from the production of oil. This makes them one of the richest families in the world. Number 6. Mansa Musa, $400 trillion. This name is very unfamiliar to most of us because he's no more. But we should know it because this name is the richest person of time ever. Mansa Musa was the king of Mali Empire during the 14th century. He became the emperor in 1307 and became the first African emperor to be widely known in Europe and the Middle East. He almost owned the whole of West Africa, which is well known for natural resources. Most of his assets was that of gold. He had a net worth of $400 billion. He is the richest man the world will have ever seen. All the assets of these people are not known to the common people around the world, and that is why this has been always unsaid. And maybe that is why we only believe that Bill Gates is the richest man in the world. So some truths like these should be known to people out there. These were the few facts that many people out there never knew. These people would make Bill Gates look poor. Don't you also feel like that now after reading this? So these are the richest people in the world, along with Bill Gates and Jeff Bezos.
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7: From Feature Story News in London, I'm Stuart Smith. US President Donald Trump is preparing to host Chinese President Xi Jinping at a state visit in Washington on Wednesday, just days after Japanese Prime Minister Takeuchi Sanae addressed the United Nations General Assembly in New York. Relations between Tokyo and Beijing have deteriorated sharply after Prime Minister Takeuchi said Japan would defend Taiwan in the event of a Chinese attack, a stance Beijing has demanded she reverse. President Trump had previously said he would advocate for Japan in his dealings with the Chinese leader, but faces pressure not to antagonize President Xi ahead of the summit. But Nick Harper in Washington says the renewal of the U.S.-China trade agreement is likely to be the most pressing item when the two leaders meet on Wednesday.
8: That's likely to be top of his agenda, because otherwise tariffs will jump as high as they were last year, 145% on Chinese goods entering the U.S. Donald

0: Trump could also try and pursue selective tariff reductions, in particular that plan floated by Beijing called 30 by 30, a reciprocal agreement for both sides to make $30 billion tariff reductions on certain imports. Donald Trump will likely want to push Xi on China's trade commitments that have fallen short in recent months as well. Remember, Beijing promised to buy $30 billion of US farm products and buy 200 Boeing aircraft. That really hasn't happened so far.
1: US Secretary of State Marco Rubio says Washington is open to meeting Iranian representatives on the sidelines of the United Nations General Assembly as US President Donald Trump prepares to address world leaders in New York on Tuesday. Alongside the war in Iran and the push for a Gaza peace deal, artificial intelligence is emerging as a major fault line at the Assembly. James Goodison reports from New York.
2: Just a few weeks ago, of course, AI leaders warned that there could be a chance AI could destroy humanity and called for a slowdown in development. That has set off panic and concern across the world and indeed in Washington too. But the president has made his position very clear. He doesn't back regulation. He says that fears over AI are a hoax. He wants data centers to continue to be built despite their unpopularity with regular Americans, and that he wants the technology to continue to be developed. Plainly, though, the president does not want to slow down AI and lose America's competitive edge to China.
1: The UK will provide limited military support to Saudi Arabia in its fight against Iran-backed Houthis in Yemen. An RAF plane based in Cyprus will provide defensive air-to-air refueling support for Saudi jets for a limited time. UK Prime Minister Andy Burnham says the support is intended to protect regional stability. Defence Minister Luke Pollard says the move has been triggered by fighting in the Red Sea, a vital shipping route.
3: Keeping that strait open and supporting our friends in Yemen is an important part of ensuring that our national security is protected.
4: With FSN Spotlight, I'm Simon Marks. Today, looking in more depth at the soaring costs of insurance for the world's tanker operators, thanks to the US war on Iran. Since the Iran war began in late February, premiums for tankers transiting the Strait of Hormuz have jumped from 10 to 40 times higher than before the conflict started.
5: There's plenty of capital that, you know, wants to put itself to work in the Gulf, but of course, pricing is a signal of where risks are at the moment.
4: John Doyle is the president and CEO of Marsh, the world's largest insurance broker. His firm has been in direct talks with U.S. officials on restoring Gulf maritime trade.
5: Our clients, ship owners, do not want to expose their people or their assets through in an area like that, in a moment like this. And so we're not the problem. We are the solution. Right now, there is insurance available. The market is, as you might expect, considerably more expensive, than compared to more normal times.
4: He spoke to Foreign Policy magazine. Of course, it is not only the Strait of Hormuz that is causing soaring insurance costs, but also the Bab el-Mandeb Strait that connects the Red Sea to the Indian Ocean and is once again coming under attack by Iran-backed Houthi rebels based in Yemen. For the world's shipping companies, there is still not a lot of good news around. With FSN Spotlight, I'm Simon Marks.
1: To recap the top stories, US President Donald Trump is preparing to host Chinese President Xi Jinping at a state visit in Washington on Wednesday, with a renewal of the US-China trade agreement likely to be the most pressing item. US Secretary of State Marco Rubio says Washington is open to meeting Iranian representatives on the sidelines of the United Nations General Assembly in New York, and the UK will provide military support to Saudi Arabia in its fight against Iran-backed Houthis in Yemen. That's the latest feature story news, Stuart Smith reporting. From Feature Story News in London, I'm Stuart Smith. US President Donald Trump is preparing

Earth team, come again with our next one out there. Tune by y'all, man. I drop one out of that chamber, yeah.

I know. ISIS. Big up our Rastaman in our building, you know. Level.

about Sweetness and Virgo coming out of the building. 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So in the meantime, between time. 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So in the meantime, between time, Arity, squeeze us some more.

0: 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In the meantime, between time, Meron T. Some more Marcia Griffiths. So let's see, I knew Divas. I know, so you don't miss somebody. 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
1: There's a land that I,
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0: In the meantime, between time, niceness. 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
1: All right, my brother, just a final walk on yourself. Sorry. One second. All right, me there now. All right, dedication regional to everybody. Don't forget tomorrow night, if you want to go check out the midweek rave, don't forget we are running a minibus right here. So tomorrow, release from about 7 o'clock, and it's only costing you £20 there and back, and a little drink as well. All right? We're leaving from 7 o'clock. If you want more details on that, check out the bar staff, and then we'll give you more vibes on that one. That's the midweek revival jam tomorrow down there at Wolverstone. Right about now is all about Anthem.